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1: Very warm welcome to you. This is the Global Underground Show with Roger Brockbank. Usually it's a roundup of some of the best new music from around the world and a few classics thrown in. This week is just going to be all classics thrown in, partly because I am short of time, so I need to put a show together much quicker than I would normally do. So forgive me for lack of detail of some of the artists, but I'll keep you posted about the music that I'm playing whilst I'm playing it. So sit back and enjoy, well, an hour of a mixture of some real lovely classics that I've quite enjoyed. I hope you do too.

One of them was named Elizabeth. She was the fairer of the two, while the smaller and more fragile one was named Marie. Having never seen white girls before, and living on the two lakes known as the Twin Lakes, they named the larger, more beautiful lake, Lake Elizabeth. And thus the smaller lake that was hidden from the highway became known forever as Lake Marie.

many years later, I found myself talking to this girl who was standing there with her back turned to Lake Marie. The wind was blowing, especially through her hair. There was four Italian sausages cooking on the outdoor grill. And man, they were sizzling. Many years later, we found ourselves up in Canada, trying to save our marriage and perhaps catch a few fish. Whatever seemed easier. That night, she fell asleep in my arms, humming the tune to Louie Louie. Oh, baby. We gotta go now.

Dogs were barking as the cars were parking. The loan sharks were sharking and the narcs were narking. Practically everyone was there in the parking lot by the forest preserve. The police had found two bodies in the woods, naked bodies, and their faces had been horribly disfigured by some kind of sharp object. Saw it on the news, on the 6 o'clock news, in a black and white video. You know what blood looks like in a black and white video? Shadows. Shadows. That's what it looks like. All the love that we share between her and me, man, it was slammed. Slammed up against the bank's old Lake Marine.

Just heard there the American band called The National and a track called England from their 2010 album called High Violet. As I said, they're an American rock band from Cincinnati, Ohio, formed in Brooklyn, New York City, 1999. And they've had numerous albums out, and I recommend them as a good band to listen to. And that's preceded by Kasamani Diabate, who was a Malian griot or jali from, as I say, from Mali, and was revered in his country as being one of the great voices, and he's sorely missed. I really love his voice. I think he's really got a fine voice. And that was a track from his album called Thode, which came out in 1994. They were really trying to break him, or Sit Up Record Label was trying to break him into the West. Not very successful at the same time as Salif Keita. Unfortunately, he didn't really have any commercial success. And it was a track called Siren Mogoye. And then it was preceded by an album that came out last year, I think, this year, in fact, Valtos. They're an electronic Celtic or Celtic fusion duo based on the island of Skye. And their name comes from the village of the same name, close to Staffin-on-Skye. And that was a track from their album called, well, the track's called Lost in Translation. I'll be playing another track from them later on in the show. And then I started off the show with a Montreal-based group called Constantinople. It's actually an individual called Kia Tabassian. And that was a track called Amanke Dionte from the same-named album, which came out in 2012. And it featured Abdallah Sesuku on Kura. And then I played John Prine, a track called Lake Maria from his Lost Dogs and Mixed Blessings, which was a studio album, his 12th by him, John Prine, 1994. And then I played one of the big groundbreaking orchestral jazz bands in Afro-Brazilian rhythms and Yoruba spirituality called Orchestra Afro-Brasilia with a track called Oba Luai.

First five tracks I played. First one was by Vautos, the aforementioned electronic Celtic fusion duo based on the Isle of Skye, and a track called Iti from the same album. And then I played Diego El Cigala with a track called Soledad from his Cigalo and Tango album 2021. He's a Spanish Romani flamenco singer, and he also holds Dominican citizenship. And it comes from a long line of Romani flamenco singers. And then I played Darling Side, who are a four-part harmony group from Massachusetts. And I played a track from their second album called Birdsay. And the track's called Do You Ever Live? And then I also played a track by Hiatus called Your Place Is Empty. And he's an Iranian ambient musician who lives in South London, and he's released various EPs and two full-length albums. 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And you can hear an extended version of this show on the Mixcloud. Just go to the Global Underground Show with Roger Brockbank. And if you want to make any comments, send me music, or just generally chat, then you can contact me on theglobalundergroundshow@gmail.com or on my Facebook page, also called The Global Underground Show with Roger Brockbank. Thanks for all the shares, follows and likes. Hope to speak to you next week. Ta-ta, take care. Going to take us out of the show with a track by Derelil Yildirim and Grup Simsak from their album by the same name called Nem Kaldi, which came out in 2017. They're a German singer, songwriter, composer and music producer. They draw on Anatolian folk and pop music from the Turkish language. Take care, ta-ta.

0: and welcome to this episode of The Mixtape. That was the classic Don't Change from the mighty INXS. And what a pleasure, what a thrill it is to be joined right now by INXS guitarist, songwriter, and now solo artist in his own right, Mr. Andrew Farris. How are you, Andrew?
1: I'm all right, Mark. How are you?
0: I'm tip-top, mate. Thank you for asking. I wanted to start off, Andrew, by asking you, obviously, you're the guitarist and songwriter from one of the most iconic Australian bands there's ever been, INXS, and now you're an Americana country solo artist in your own right. What I wanted to ask was, when people come and see you live now, what can they expect from you setlist-wise? Do you still play some of the old classics, or do you stick to the new stuff? How does your setlist sort of look these days, mate?
1: Well, I'll be playing songs off my self-titled LP album that I had out called Andrew Farris, because I've got no imagination, so I think of a name for it, right? And then I've got a 5-track EP out as well called Love Makes the World. So I'll be playing some songs of that. I'll also be playing some brand new songs, which are for my forthcoming album called The Prospector, which will be out in early 2025. And they've been going down well, those songs, which is great. And also, because as a main writer, one of the main writers for INXS, and I wrote most of the music for that band, love INXS, love the music, love the band, love the, yeah. Miss Michael, you know, love, I miss my brothers and Kirk and Gary and all those guys. Fantastic band. But I might even play some songs that I wrote for them. So yeah,
0: fantastic, fantastic. I think there's always going to be, for someone of your stature and obviously history, there's always going to be an expectation from people coming to your shows. I think that you're going to maybe, hopefully, fingers crossed, do some INXS tracks. So that's fantastic to hear. Obviously, you moved over east, like, you know, when you were quite young. Do you consider Perth and WA as home, or is that over east now?
1: Yeah, I guess it's both, really. And I suppose the fact of the matter is I'm an Australian, okay? And I detect your British accent in the background.
0: Yeah, mate.
1: Where are you from originally?
0: I'm from East London, mate. Yeah, I'm from East London.
1: Okay. Yeah, actually, for the Farris brothers in INXS, there's three of us. I'm the middle brother, Andrew, my older brother, Tim, my younger brother, John. Our mum was sixth generation Western Australian, and dad was actually from Croydon, you know.
0: Ah, that's right near me. Yeah.
1: Yeah, that's right. Out of London there. I consider myself an Aussie and first, you know. But Western Australia has a very special place for me because I was born here. And obviously, I don't remember much about it. I'm sure mum does. And I miss my mum and dad. You know, I miss them very much. But I also enjoy, you know, where I live, kind of in the middle of nowhere in northwest New South Wales. I'm a little bit different like that, I guess, is that I don't live in Australia's amazing cities or out amazing suburbs. I live inland, about 6 hours inland, actually. And I like it. It suits me. You know, I like a slightly more, I don't know, dry desert kind of climate for me. It suits me a lot. Yeah.
0: Talking about considering yourself an Aussie, which, you know, you mentioned just then, that sort of ties in quite well with your latest single. I wondered if that was sort of something you'd written while you were away in Nashville and you were thinking about home and, you know, and then you just sort of wrote the song. So, yeah, I just wondered what the sort of genesis of that song was.
1: The song is called Southern Cross Shines. And that's right. And it got released at the same time as another song called Gold Rush to Ghost Town. And both these songs were deliberately written as part of my new material for The Prospector, for my new album. And a lot of my thinking for the lyrics for The Prospector is, you know, not all of them, but most of them are about people searching for things, which is why I called the album The Prospector. Because in Southern Cross Shines, it's like you could be searching for the stars, you know, but it's also, Southern Cross Shines is not really so much about being an astronomer or an astronaut. It's got more to do with farming. And I live in an agricultural

that I could think of that really touched on that subject so much, you know. You know, there's a lot of people who talk about emotion and sort of, you know, why they love their country or where they live or whatever it is. But for me, it wasn't so much that. It was I really, really wanted to write a song that was really, at the core of it, is dedicated to farmers, you know. And yes, I happened to finish the song in Nashville, but I really had already started working on the idea myself way before I got there. But I don't always write in Nashville. I also write wherever I am. I can write songs, you know. And one of my jokes I like to tell people these days is they say, who are you writing with in Nashville now? I say myself.

0: How was that trip for you, Andrew, the Nashville trip and around Tennessee? I saw some fantastic Instagram shots over the last sort of few weeks of your trip. How was that for you? And yeah, what did you get up to over there?
1: Well, you know, I've been going to Nashville as an important artistic gathering of like-minded people who still like to do the old school idea of you know, sitting in a room and working with someone and meeting people you don't know and learning something new. You know, it's not about, you know, how much you know or whether you're some sort of entertainment deity. It's got nothing to do with that. It's got to do with you being, you know, artistically and culturally aware enough to be able to accept someone else's ideas and work with them. And I really like that. I think it's great. You know, when I think about the 300 songs or whatever that I wrote with Michael Hutchins from NXS in the early years of our career, we worked in over 50 countries at one point as a band. But what makes Nashville so special is it's a very sort of human thing. It's not about technology and, you know, look what I can do that you can't do or you can't afford to buy. It's got to do with wanting to work with people. And I understand that. I get that. That goes right back to the very beginnings of my, you know, what excited me about wanting to be a musician and a songwriter in the first place.
0: I know for myself, Andrew, genres of music that I've been into as when I was younger to when I was older changes like

0: quite dramatically. And I just wondered, like, when you were back in the INXS days, were you a country music fan then? Or was that something that's, you know, came along a little bit later?
1: Yeah, I started playing piano when I was 9 years old. And then my father got a job promotion, Dennis. And so my brothers and my sister and mum and dad and I, we all moved to the east coast of Australia from Perth to Sydney. And then I did my high schooling in Sydney. But mum and dad preferred to live in Western Australia than Sydney. So mum got a bit homesick, I think. And so mum and dad moved back. When I was about 14, I started, you know, experimenting and writing songs, what you'd call songwriting. I didn't even know what I was doing. In fact, my uncle left his upright deal piano, 1950s piano at mum and dad's house. And obviously I was living. And I started to pull it apart and see how it worked. And like dad was like, what are you doing? And I'm like, well, I want to see how the piano works. You know, I'm interested in the mechanics of how it works. And someone had asked me in an interview not that long ago, are you interested in engineering? I don't know exactly what they were talking about. They were talking about, you know, how buildings are constructed or bridges or roads or whatever. I said, yeah, actually I am. Because once you understand how something works, you know how either to repair it or make it better.
2: Right.
1: Mm-hmm. So part of my songwriting thing is exactly that. I like to work out the mechanics of how things work. And once I kind of, including the music, you know, including once I figure out, okay, and then lyrics are a whole other thing from outer space. You know, you have to be really, I find for lyric writing, you know, you've got to just really trust your own instinct with where you want to head in the song. You know, or if someone else comes up with a great idea, you go, man, that's great. You know, love that. And then that's often the way I work is that, you know, over the years, I've learned to kind of trust my own judgment and be my own critic enough, I think, to say to myself, Andrew, this is crap, or you know, actually, this is pretty good, you know, and then I'll keep going with it and, you know, put the piano back together again, you know.
0: Yeah, sure. I think given your back catalogue, I think you'd have the confidence in yourself to know, do you know what I mean, and be that self-aware. I just wondered as well, Andrew, do you feel like the shift in genre from the INXS days helps your fan base kind of see you as Andrew Farris, the soloist, as opposed to Andrew Farris from INXS?
1: I think what is interesting about what we're talking about, I'm not just avoiding the question. I know exactly what you're talking about. What I'll say is I'm very proud of my association with INXS. And I mean, I remember, you know, in the early years, all that touring we did all around, you know, round and round and around the world that we did. And I used to wonder along with the other guys, I think, is this going anywhere? Is this paying off? We had no idea, you know. But as it went along, we got more and more successful and we were lucky, you know. A lot of people don't get that. A lot of people, actually one of the biggest nightmares, I think, for a lot of people is that they wander out there, especially very young people. They wander into the community, you know, social media or whatever it is these days, and instantly they're this gigantic star that's followed by millions of people. That sounds like a nightmare to me, having been through our very organic ride. I think it's much healthier when people might say, you know, about your band, you know, yeah, they're okay, or they're crap, or, you know, they kind of suck or whatever. And then as it goes along, you're like, well, I don't care what you think. We're going to keep doing it and we're going to get better. And then you keep pushing and pushing. And eventually, if you are successful and you're that fortunate, you can look back and say, well, I'm really proud of what we did, you know, because I think it was good, you know, and we kind of earned that, you know, we didn't just get given it, you know, on a plate. And what I'm trying to say about me being me as a solo artist and a band being a band, I'm proud of both those things. You know, I'm trying to get somewhere doing what I'm doing, and people may or may not like it or even accept the idea of what I'm doing, especially because I'm working within a musical genre, like country music or Americana and especially folk music that I'm working in more now is not so much what INXS did. You know, we did a very different sort of thing. And I was really, you know, writing very, very different kinds of songs and music and stylization of what I thought would be good for INXS. You know, what I'm doing now is very different than that. I'm sort of like, I'm trying to stick to what I feel people might want to hear, you know, that's not necessarily styled like INXS. Like I'm trying to deliberately work. And so it might be a bit frustrating for some INXS fans when they come listen to what I'm doing. I'm like, can't you just do it like that? Or can't you just do it like that? I'm like, well, I know, but I kind of already done that. And that's what I did, you know,
0: yeah,
1: in the play. And so what I'm doing now, I'm trying to sort of explore, you know, I'm trying to test myself and say, well, is this the best that I can do in a different genre? I don't know. Maybe, maybe not. You know,
0: absolutely. I think the one key thing that I've heard in a lot of interviews with a lot of creative people is trying to please other people. You're never going to get anywhere. If you please yourself, that's all you need to do. Do you know what I mean? And that's exactly what I feel you're doing with your solo career, is you're writing songs for you that you think are good. And then that's great. Do you know what I mean? Like, that's good enough. That's the artist's journey, I think. Do you know what I mean? That's how it should be.
1: Yeah, I think, you know, you're spot on, Mark. I mean, I think the people pleasing thing is impossible in the end of the day.
0: Yeah.
1: Not everyone's going to like what you do, and you're lucky if anyone likes you, really.
0: What I try and do, Andrew, whenever I'm lucky enough to have someone on the show with the depth and quality of back catalogue such as yourself, just for my own personal knowledge, I'm going to ask you, I'll put you on the spot a little bit now, what's your top three INXS songs?
1: Oh, wow. Well, I would say for me, maybe Mystify. And there's a song called Hear That Sound off the X album as well. And I guess Snippet Tear Us Apart, because it's become like, I don't know, like a birth sort of death celebration, you know, like it's so huge, that song. It's just, it's got feet and it walks around everywhere, you know. And in my lifetime, you know, I would say I'm astonished sometimes at where, you know, a lot of the songs that INXS recorded and that myself and Michael and other guys had written over the years.
0: Yeah.
1: I'm astonished where it went to. I wish I could explain it. I don't really know.
0: It's that inexplicable magic. I think that's all it is. Let's just put it down to that. But yeah, I think for me, Never Tear Us Apart, you're obviously familiar with the show later with Jules Holland, because you were on it. Yeah. A track I'm going to talk about, but that's in like series 60 something now, that show, and it's the most amazing music show. If anyone's not familiar, check it out on YouTube or BBC iPlayer if you're in the UK. I've got a top five Jules Holland moments, and you playing the piano and Michael sitting on the piano singing Never Tear Us Apart is writing that top five, mate. It is one of the most incredible performances I've ever seen, and it made me love that song even more than I already did. All right. I try not to fanboy too much when I'm interviewing people, but yeah, go on, I had to do that. Go ahead, carry on, mate.
1: I think Kirk from INXS also played sax during
0: performance. Yeah.
1: I want to add that, because, you know, Kirk's sax performance that he did in Never Tear Us Apart is actually one of those signature things, you know. But Jules Holland, what a great keyboard player. Wow.
0: Oh, man. I was having this conversation with a friend of mine the other day about Jules Holland and all the unbelievable tracks that he's played on outside of Squeeze, like with The and all the other session like jobs that he did. The Uncertain Smile, I'm not sure if you're familiar with that track, but his piano on Uncertain Smile, it's like a 2-minute song and then 4 minutes of piano solo. It's the most incredible piece of piano I've ever heard. Okay, Andrew, let's quickly drop into your mixtape track choices, mate. So if you're making up a mixtape or a playlist or compilation, Andrew, and you're kicking it off with a track one, like a tension grabber that's going to draw me in and make me want to listen to the rest of your tape, what track would you use for that, mate?
1: One of my favorite songs ever really has to be Knocking on Heaven's Door by Bob Dylan. Not so much people that covered the song afterwards, but his original recording, I really, really love that. Such a great songwriter. I mean, what an amazing talent that man is. But yeah, that would have to be one of them.

0: I'm going to sit down and do the stats. I always say this whenever anyone picks Bob Dylan, but I need to sit down and come up with the stats of how many Bob Dylan has featured in, because it's easily 20%, easily somewhere along the line. Yeah, one of his songs that's been covered, or like All Along the Watchtower comes up for track three quite a lot as a cover version. Yeah, he's in there. Traveling Wilburys coming there. Like, yeah, he's all over it. But that's, I think that shows his reach and his influence as a, like you say, as an amazing songwriter. Track two, Andrew, is what's a song that you sing when you're on your own in the car or the shower, mate?
1: I quite like Ring of Fire, Johnny Cash. Yeah, a lot of Mr. Cash's work I really enjoy listening to, always have. It's so deceptively simple, but it's not really, you know, and I can remember the lyrics too.

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1: Track three, Andrew, is what's your favorite cover version like?
2: I would say, Willen and by Little Feat, you know, one of my favorite bands of all time. And also for NXS during our early years, we used to actually play Little Feat covers. But I like that song. And also it's got a country flavor to it. Yeah. And I play it live in my live set now. Songs I play, it's about drivers, you know. And people sing about a lot of stuff, but a lot of people don't write songs about people who drive trucks.

I've been warped by the rain, driven by the snow. I'm drunk and dirty, don't you know? And I'm still willing. And I was out on the road late at night. I seen my pretty Alice in

0: Long Distance Love's my favourite little free track. I absolutely love that one.
1: Oh, right. I love that. You love that.
0: Yeah, that's a great track. That is a super good track.
2: Who's singing the backing vocals on that song, do you know?
0: On Long Distance? I don't know. No, I don't know. No, I'm not sure. I'm going to look that up now. Well, now you've mentioned it. I'm going to have a look at that and see who that is. Yeah, for sure. Great track. Track four is, what's a song you wish you could have played to your 18-year-old self?
2: Okay. I'm shamelessly going to say, if I could play it to myself when I was 18, is a song that was on my first album that I released called Apache Pass. And the reason is because I co-wrote that song with an amazing American writer called Frank Myers, who's from Ohio originally. Actually, my wife, Marley, comes from originally from Ohio, from Dayton. And so did Frank. And I was talking to him about that. And Dayton, Ohio is about 5 hours drive to Nashville. And so I spent a bit of time in Ohio as well as other places in America. But I was going to say, Apache Pass came about the song because I decided to take a break from where I was working in America and go down to the Mexican border in the United States and ride horses because I live on a farm. I've owned a farm for 32 years. I lived with farmers and I'm used to animals. So I decided to go horse riding down along the Mexican border. There's been a lot of trouble down there in recent years, but, you know, but the history of that area is fascinating. And I thought when I get there, you know, when I arrived there with Marlena, it was going to be like a dude ranch and they'd have a swimming pool and some tequila shots and girls in bikinis walking around and stuff. It wasn't like that at all. It was just hardcore horse riding for 6 hours a day. You know, you pack your lunch, you put it in a saddlebag and you ride off into canyons, you know. But what I really loved about all that was the grittiness of the area. And I got an education on a horseback of that entire region because our friends, Craig and Tam Lawson, Marlene and I went riding with those two people, Craig and Tam Lawson, are amazing people. And they became our friends. And we used to go back there and do more of it. But, you know, with Apache Pass, that was the area, one of the areas we rode our horses through. You could see the ruins of Fort Bowie or the U.S. Cavalry forts and stuff like that, Fort Rucker. And we rode our horses up to Cochise's stronghold where he could see U.S. Cavalry riding across, kicking up so much dust that, you know, the Apache Indians would know, like Geronimo and Cochise and those guys, how to escape before the U.S. Cavalry caught up to him. But because I did all this riding on a horse, it was very different than watching a Hollywood film where it all seems like, over there, it's not here, it's over there somewhere. It was very much in my consciousness, and physically you can smell like the desert and the dust and the grit of it all. And up the road was Tombstone, and with all the cowboys, and just across the border is the Mexican people, and then the Mexican army, U.S. Cavalry is on the other side, then you got the settlers, and then you got the cowboys, you got the outlaws, you know. And I started thinking about all this, and I thought, hang on a minute, this is not a Hollywood film. And I went back to where I was working, and I said to Frank Myers, who's my age, and Frank said, hey, Andrew, what do you want to write a song about? I was like, the Old West. And he hesitated for just a minute because it's like, how the hell are we going to get a hit out of that, right? And I'm like, I don't know, just tell the truth, you know, let's just write about exactly what I just saw. Yeah. And so I told him the things that I'd seen and what we'd been doing, and he said, love it, love it, love it. We wrote a lyric out, and he helped me with part of the music of it. And that's what, so Apache Pass is, you know, I think it's one of my favorite songs from what I've done so far. I mean, I know it sounds kind of like whatever, but, you know, I like the song.

0: track four is the category where most people will pick one of their own songs because they can show their younger selves what it was possible to achieve. What sort of stuff were you listening to when you were that age, Andrew?
1: It was songs like Apache Pass, you know.
2: No, I'm just kidding.
1: No, I was... No, well, a bit of that, I guess. I mean, I did like, when I was 18, I do remember listening to Mama Don't Let Your Cowboys, you know, or sorry, Your Babies Grow Up To Be Cowboys, you know. I do remember listening to that and other, you know, older style country songs. I always loved the songwriting. But when I was 18, yeah, I was listening to Little Feet back then as well. And artists like that, or the Stones, or we listened to, I listened to all kinds of stuff. Also liked the Eagles a lot too. And that's not always not necessarily a cool or hip thing to say, but I don't care about all that crap now I'm getting older. I love the Eagles. I think they're the only major act that I've seen five times in my lifetime. I saw them the first time on the Hotel California tour in Sydney in Australia, and I think it's 1976 or something, and when Joe Walsh had just joined, and it was one of the best concerts I've ever seen in my life.
0: They're on my list of bands to see, but as the years truck on, it's getting less and less likely.
1: You better hurry up.
0: Sure. Yeah, I know. Same with the Rolling Stones. I've literally seen everybody, you know, Pink Floyd, Bob Dylan, multiple times, but Rolling Stones have just always eluded me, and yeah, I've just got to get in there. That's another one where every year goes by. Yeah, anyway, that's by the by. Track five, Andrew, if you were making up a mixtape for a romantic interest and you were going to put a song on there sort of to woo someone, what would be a song you would use for that, mate?
1: Well, I tend to like songs that they're not necessarily all the time about an emotional content. I like the physicality of where people are and what they're thinking. Yeah. I find that really interesting because that's how you really get invested. It works for me in songs because I find myself in a time and a place, you know, by the lyric where it's talking about somewhere, not necessarily someone, but, you know, they're talking about a place or whatever. And a lot of people relate to that. They can remember, most of us can remember major sentimental moments in our life, not necessarily because of the emotion of what you experienced, but because of where you were and what you were doing at the time. I know I've got too many going on here, but Gentle On My Mind is another one. Glenn Campbell.

0: All right, just finally to round out your mixtape, Andrew, track 6 is something you feel is like a little bit underappreciated, doesn't get the recognition that it deserves.
1: Wow. Interesting.
2: I know. Willie Nelson put out an album called Teatro.
1: Yeah.
2: And there's a song on that Willie Nelson album, Teatro, called The Maker. Okay. And yeah, I just love the lyric of that song. And I think Emmylou Harris is doing a duet with Willie Nelson on that
0: particular track. It's a dream playing that.
2: Yeah. And I love it. And it just got a really cool feel to the song as well. It's almost got like kind of a funky beat, which is not what you'd think of normally for a Willie Nelson track, but yeah, and it was produced by, I think, Daniel Lanois.

0: Finally, Andrew, just to finish off the chat, future plans, The Prospector coming out in 2025. Will you be touring that album again? What's the release date and what's happening with that album?
1: I don't know exactly what the release date is, and I'm driving everyone nuts. And part of the problem with that is procrastinating about the running order, which sounds really old school. Like in an era, we've gone back to the 1950s or early 60s, yeah, really again, where it's one hit, you know, you've got to have one hit wonders. And, you know, and besides, now we're competing with, you know, artificial intelligence or, you know, or artificial imagination, as I call it. And, yeah.
0: And it's a bit more accurate. Yeah.
1: Again. Or watch your back, Jack. But yeah, I'm not sure what the point is of artificial intelligence. You know, somehow I can't but feel that there needs to be far more ethical conversation about what that thing is.
0: Yeah.
1: And the bigger question, why do we need it?
0: Yeah. I think it's the ultimate maybe kind of extension of laziness. Like inconvenience, people not wanting to put in the hard yards, and it makes everything these days is about making life quicker, easier. Do you know what I mean? And, you know, being more time efficient. But nobody needs to hear what, you know, Jim Morrison singing, you know, the Wiggles is going to sound like. Do you know what I mean? Like, and it gets used for stupid stuff like that. And, you know, I don't think that was the intention, but I had a very similar conversation with Steve Kilby from the church about AI. And he said it will never replicate what Bob Dylan can do or David Bowie can do or, you know, or Michael Hutchence can do in terms of what they bring as a creative. Like, that's unique to them, and no amount of artificial intelligence will ever be able to replicate that, I don't think. And you know, I totally agree with him.
1: Yeah, I mean, I think what's really complicated about this conversation too is, like I said, the ethical, like, for example, if medical research to find cures for horrible diseases and afflictions that, you know, medically that people have, and to find cures for our human problems that we have, if AI was to help that and had some sort of control, you know, medically, ethically, I'd say, yeah, okay, I can understand that. But when it's some young corporate guy, you know, waving a flag going, oh, that's, you older people just don't get it, is when I go, warning, warning, warning.
0: On that note, Andrew, I'll let you go, mate. Thank you so much for your time. Really, really appreciate it. Have a great weekend, mate. Thanks very much. See you later, buddy.
2: Thanks, Matt. Bye.

0: 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Till next time.
1: Baby, it's really amazing. You know, sometimes I find myself counting the hours.

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0: DR. Definitely rock.
1: A British tourist is in hospital after a suspected outbreak of hantavirus on a cruise ship. It's reported three people have died from the disease, which can affect the breathing and lungs. An investigation has been launched. After an alleged bomb hoax at a Peter Kay show, a man is due in court later today. 19-year-old Omar Majed of Washwood Heath in Birmingham was charged with false communications after a suspicious bag was reported during the show on Friday. The comedian was taken off stage, but nothing suspicious was found. The government's planned vape tax could drive former smokers back to cigarettes as rising costs threaten the affordability of vaping. The survey by VPZ shows overwhelming opposition to the vape duty.
2: Our biggest concern is that we end up pushing customers or general public that are smokers back on to smoking.
1: That's Richard Begg, and the government has been approached for comment. Former Manchester United manager Sir Alex Ferguson is said to be recovering after being taken to hospital from Old Trafford yesterday. The former Reds manager allegedly sought precautionary medical attention before kickoff. They went on to beat Liverpool 3-2. Tens of thousands of patients could benefit from a one-minute cancer jab. The injection works by telling the body's immune system to recognise and kill cancer cells. It's said to be powerful against several types of the disease, including lung, breast, head and neck, and it would be rolled out by the NHS. And it's Star Wars Day today.
3: We get to work together. A lot of those are for charity. We're all volunteers. Everything that we do for Star Wars is because we love Star Wars, but also it's a way of giving back to the community. So it kind of like ticks two boxes. So having a day to focus on that just makes it extra special.
1: Mark Mulcaster is from the Southern Legion, one of many groups who can get together on days like this and watch films. May the 4th be with you. That's the latest from Radio News Hub. I'm Matthew Dudley.
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1: Rain slowly moving across northern Scotland with an overcast and murky start elsewhere too. Turning a little brighter later though, with some sunny spells developing, highs of 19 degrees Celsius.
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9: May the 4th be with you. For Star Wars Day today, a rare 1980s poster is among a number of collectibles that have gone up for auction, with the potential to sell for up to £20,000. The auction house Prop Store described it as being regarded as one of the most desirable posters from the franchise. Ed Sheeran's been celebrating Ipswich Town's promotion to the Premier League by joining players in a dressing room sing-along after their 3-0 win over Queen's Park Rangers. The singer-songwriter, who holds a minority stake in the club, was filmed leading the squad in a rendition of his hit The A-Team while holding a pint of Guinness. And pop star Olivia Rodrigo has debuted a new song while hosting Saturday Night Live in the US. The 23-year-old was tasked with hosting the sketch comedy show as well as being its musical guest. She also performed her new song Drop Dead, which is off her new album You Seem Pretty Sad for a Girl So In Love.

Oh, it had to be done, didn't it? It's Bank Holiday Monday. Good morning to you. Hope you're well. Kicking off with a little BJ Thomas. And you know what? Raindrops keep falling on my head. Well, it is a bank holiday, isn't it? And we did have a fabulous week last week, didn't we? Well, I don't know about where you are. Overcast, a little bit damp this morning. And of course, today would officially be, it's officially Star Wars Day. May the 4th be with you all. So I thought, why not?

Brothers, Lathers, and a little turn in Japanese before that. Bhutan Rats, and I thought that Mondays. Well, it is a bank holiday Monday. And look at some of the interesting dates. Of course, we are looking at May the 4th. Big Ben. In early decades, the famous bell was hung on May the 4th. That was actually in 1858. But the 60s and 70s saw a continued fascination with the British icon. Because everyone thought the tower was called Big Ben, but no, it was actually the bell that was named Big Ben. But, you know, some people still think it's the same thing. Also, on May the 4th, 1979, Margaret Thatcher becomes British Prime Minister. Yeah, it says the standout UK moment on May the 4th, 1970, saw Margaret Thatcher was elected as Britain's first female Prime Minister after the Conservatives won a decisive victory over James Callaghan's Labour government. She walked into Downing Street the next day and famously quoted Sir Francis Assisi saying, "Where there is discord, may they bring harmony." Or in how she said it, meow. Right, let's do some undertones. A little bit of Teenage Kicks. Follow that with some Flying Lizards.

the Flying Lizards. A little bit of money. Before that, the Undertones and Teenage Kicks. It's coming up to 21 and a half minutes past the hour of 7. Bank Holiday Monday with me live with you. On a bit of a grotty morning, really, to be honest, compared to what we've been having over the last week as well, with the blue skies and all that sort of thing. But we're still here, we're still live, we're still having a little bit of fun, and we're going to do that through till 10 o'clock this morning. Oh, I had a little insert of another song there, but we wanted Queen, so let's play it.

I hear you knocking, I can hear you. You're just over there, aren't you? Knocking away. Anyway, it is the Breakfast Show. It is a bank holiday Monday. I will repeat that, of course, just in case people are thinking of getting out of the door and heading off to work. I guess some of you do have to go to work today. If you have to go and sort of have to go and do that, I'm sorry. Hopefully, you'll get an extra day sometime.

the next Stray Command or Walk in the Park. Maybe not today. Right, still to come on the show this morning. After 8 and before 10 o'clock this morning, we'll have a look at what day it is. We'll have a look at the celebrity birthdays. Anything on the front pages, we may have a look at. And of course, we start our competition running all this week for your chance to win one pair of tickets to go and see Kiefer Sutherland and his band, the fabulous actor and, of course, musician as well. He's going to be at Leeds O2 Academy on Wednesday the 27th May. And we have one pair of tickets to give away. And we'll be doing that at some point through the show this morning for the first time. But as I said, it will be running all week. And we might have more than one question you might have to answer for this one. So you might have to listen then just on, not just today. We'll have to wait and see. But all that to come on after 8 and before 10 this morning. Right now, a little bit of Bardo. One step further.

little Crazy Horses. Little Buddy Osmonds. What do we have before that? Oh, yes, we had a little bit of Lulu, a little bit of Shout on Your Breakfast Show for this bank holiday Monday, a little bit of overcastness out there, but at least actually looking right now, it's not raining. I don't know about, is it raining where you are or is it just overcast? Let me know. Send me your pictures this morning. We've had all the sunny pictures. Send me pictures. You might have, actually, you might have some sunshine out there this morning. Send them to me. Drop them through the usual sources, either through the social media or, of course, you can drop me via email, studio@breakfastradio.co.uk. Right. Why not? Let's play it then. Laughter in the Rain, Mr. Neil Sedaka. Follow that with the Cufflinks.

You know when Julie comes around, don't you? You've got to hide the chocolate digestives. That's the Cufflinks. Before that, Neil Sedaka and A Little Laughter in the Rain. Now, last night, I was thinking something. I wanted to watch something on TV last night or watch a film. I actually discovered, I rewatched Spies Like Us. Do you remember that movie with Dan Aykroyd and Chevy Chase? Yeah, I watched that. Music, actually, by Paul McCartney. I have to say, it's not dated well, let's put it that way. But still a little bit of entertaining. I didn't fall asleep, which is always a bonus at the end of the day. But should have watched this over the weekend, shouldn't I? A bit of Grease. How about a bit of You're the One That I Want?

are the Trogs. I'm with a girl like you, and before that, Grease, and you're the one that I want. And Paula's just messaged in. She said, am I the only one that I don't feel like an idiot to losing my keys? No, Paula, you're definitely not. But I have to say, one thing I have lost, and I know they're somewhere in my apartment, but they've been lost for a few months. My Meta sunglasses, you know, my very expensive Meta sunglasses, I can't find them. I've got the case for them, but can I find them? They're not in the car. I really need to have a proper search round to find them. I know the sun isn't shining right now, but, it was last week and I could have done with them. But there we go. Right, that just about wraps up 60s and 70s for your bank holiday Monday. We'll, of course, get my mouth working. More coffee, please. We'll return, of course, tomorrow at 7 a.m. But a couple of songs up to the news. First the Monkees and then the Undertones. I'll see you after the news at 8 o'clock.

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1: 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And here's the latest.
2: Three people have died after a suspected disease outbreak on a cruise ship. John Collins reports.
3: A British tourist is in hospital in South Africa, and there has been one confirmed case of hantavirus. The outbreak was confirmed by Dutch cruise ship MV Hondius, which was sailing from Argentina to Cape Verde. Now, hantavirus infections, which are usually spread by infected rodents, can affect the lungs and breathing and could be fatal.
2: At least 10 people have been taken to hospital after a shooting in the US. It happened at a party near Oklahoma City, with Edmond police saying the victims are in various conditions. The UK could be joining a £78 billion loan to the Ukraine. It's expected the PM will announce our bid to join the programme today, in a move which could be good for the UK-EU ties. It would create opportunities for British defence firms to compete for contracts. There's worries a vape tax would turn ex-smokers back to cigarettes. In a survey by VPZ, one of the UK's largest vape retailers, people have expressed their concerns ahead of the proposed vape duty for October. It would add £2.64 to the cost of a standard bottle of e-liquid. Richard Begg is one of the spokespeople from VPZ.
4: It is a massive price increase. When you look at it just now, our current liquids are anywhere between £3 and £4 for 10 mil. So we're looking at, you know, a massive jump up to £7, in excess of £7.
2: The government has been approached for comment. A man is due in court today over an alleged bomb hoax at a Peter Kay show. 19-year-old Omer Majed of Washwood Heath in Birmingham was charged with false communications and will face the magistrates later today. Kay was ushered off stage on Friday after a suspicious bag was reported. You could soon be benefiting from a new cancer jab on the NHS. Thousands of patients can take advantage of this one-minute jab, which targets and kills cancer cells. It's said to be powerful against several types of the disease. And happy Star Wars Day to those who celebrate. To market, a rare 1980s poster is up for sale and could fetch up to £20,000. That's the latest from Radio News Hub. I'm Matthew Dudley.
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2: Rain slowly moving across northern Scotland with an overcast and murky start elsewhere too. Turning a little brighter later though, with some sunny spells developing, highs of 19 degrees Celsius.
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8: May the 4th be with you. For Star Wars Day today, a rare 1980s poster is among a number of collectibles that have gone up for auction, with the potential to sell for up to £20,000. The auction house Prop Store described it as being regarded as one of the most desirable posters from the franchise. Ed Sheeran's been celebrating Ipswich Town's promotion to the Premier League by joining players in a dressing room sing-along after their 3-0 win over Queen's Park Rangers. The singer-songwriter, who holds a minority stake in the club, was filmed leading the squad in a rendition of his hit The A-Team while holding a pint of Guinness. And pop star Olivia Rodrigo has debuted a new song while hosting Saturday Night Live in the US. The 23-year-old was tasked with hosting the sketch comedy show as well as being its musical guest. She also performed her new song Drop Dead, which is off her new album You Seem Pretty Sad for a Girl So In Love.

Is it love? Soft Cell before that, Martha and her muffins. A little Echo Beach kicking off your second hour of your bank holiday breakfast show. Right, as I mentioned earlier, still to come on the show this morning, we'll have a look at what day it is, we'll have a look at the celebrity birthdays, and of course we've got the competition, the first day of our competition running all this week for your chance to win one pair of tickets to go and see Kiefer Sutherland and his band at the O2, of course, in Leeds on the 27th, let me just double check, the 27th of May, so yeah, one pair of tickets to give away, and we'll be doing that for the first time in this hour, of course. As I said, we're running the competition all this week. It's a great competition, and I'm hoping to go and see him myself as well, actually. So, yeah, you know, Now, I remember seeing these young ladies performing as the support act for Howard Jones at the NEC Arena in Birmingham way back in the day. Bit of Strawberry Switchblade, and we might as well follow with a bit of Howard Jones as well.

Jones and a new song. Before that, of course, it was the Strawberry Switchblade, and since yesterday, as I said, I saw them supporting Howard Jones at the NEC back in the 80s. It's one of the few shows I went to at the NEC. I also went to see the Kids from Fame twice in the 80s, and now I can't believe half the cast are friends of mine as well. Isn't it a weird world we live in? It really is. Right, shall we have a look at what day it is today? Because we do know it is, of course, a Monday. It is a bank holiday, and it is the 4th, as we already realised, the 4th of May, and day 124 days of the year, and 241 days remaining of this year, and 33 Fridays till Christmas. Yeah, a few of you are going to send messages of nastiness, I know. But as I said, today is Star Wars Day. May the 4th be with you, of course. Which actually originally started in the 70s. People think it's quite a recent thing, but no, it was back in the 70s that started. International Firefighters Day, always a good people to support, because you never know when you're going to need them. It's also National Orange Juice Day today. And now, I've got some big oranges. I bought some big oranges the other day, and I've got my orange squeezer thing, so I'm going to be making myself some freshly squeezed orange juice, which I'll be doing after the show this morning. In the US, it apparently is National Day of Reason. In the US, they have a Day of Reason? Really? Right now? I'm not too sure. Also in the US, it's Bird Day today, so watch out for those windmills. The greatest windmills in the world. Yeah, whatever. And a very important one as well, of course, today, Anti-Bullying Day. Bullying is the most disgusting thing ever. I mean, I remember as a kid actually getting bullied at school as well. And actually as a grown-up, actually, you know, a few times I've been bullied because I was sort of very timid. I still am, I guess, a little bit timid. So very important to support any anti-bullying campaigns that are out there. That is very, very important. Now, if you're born today, your star sign, of course, you are a Taurus, because it is. I'm a Taurus, yep, because my birthday is next week. Yep, 12th of May. Yep, I will be on the air. Don't worry, I'll still be here. Not going to let you down. But if you're born like me, your season is still active. May the 4th is excellent for focusing on stability, finances, self-worth, comfort, and relationships. Apparently, Venus influences support, steady progress, and in enjoying the life's little simple pleasures. There you go. We'll do more of those on the show for you tomorrow. Right now, some Joy Sims, and follow that with some Chaka Khan. You can open your windows if you want, Tommy.

0: Chaka Khan. And I Feel For You before that, Joy Sims, and Come Into My Life. Now, Andy sent in a joke this morning, the joke of the day. I saw a great band in concert last night, but all the musicians were different cheeses. A piece of cheddar was playing the guitar. A block of feta was playing the drums, and a slice of Red Leicester, well, that was playing the bass. Of course, the band that you all know so well was Dog Eat Dog and Prince Charming, of course, the band. Well, the band was called Edam and the Ants. Thanks, Andy. The check's in the post.
1: Hey, Frankie.

I can't beat a little bit of Fuzzbox. Bit of Pink Sunshine. Play that for Tommy. Because he was going to request that song before I even thought about it. Telepathic stuff works, doesn't it? Before that, Sister Sledge and Little Frankie. Now, on Friday, it was the final episode of Beyond Paradise for this particular season. Why do they only make 6 or 7 episodes of that series? Can't we have 10 episodes, please? We have to wait till Christmas for the next one. And then with Death in Paradise, they've just commissioned 2 more seasons of that and 2 more Christmas specials as well. I do love that show. I really do. But I think it should last longer, don't you? Right, some Masonettes. And follow that with some Matt Bianco. 22 minutes to the hour of 9 already.

Just say yeah. That's what I say, I say yeah. All right, okay. That's what I say, I say yeah. Yeah. Original title of a song from Matt Bianco. Before that, the bass and Nets and a little Heartache Avenue. Coming up to 16 minutes to 9 on your breakfast show this bank holiday Monday. What are your plans today? What are you doing today? Anything exciting? Are you doing anything because it is a bank holiday? Maybe going to the pub for a little light lunch? Let me know. Drop me a message, studio@breakfastradio.co.uk, or drop me a message for the usual social media. Tell me what you're up to today. Anything particular for a bank holiday? Right, let's do a couple of classics. Well, one a classic and one is me. So this is Christopher Cross, one of my favourite films. Arthur's theme, of course, from the Dudley Moore film, Arthur. And then a little bit of Possible, Not Impossible, from me.

Impossible, not impossible, of course, available to grab on the download sites, of course. And thank you once again for all your support. Before that, Christopher Cross and a little bit of Arthur's theme, the best you can do. Now, talking of, we were just talking about Death in Paradise and Beyond Paradise, Death in Paradise and Beyond Paradise, actually do return this Christmas, of course, and over the Christmas period. Very much looking forward to that. And they have actually just started filming the new series of Death in Paradise as well. And very soon, I guess, they'll start refilming the next season of Beyond Paradise. Both amazingly brilliant shows. Can't believe Death in Paradise actually started, first episode was in 2011, and what a great show. I know I go on about it, but it is such a great show, as is Beyond Paradise as well. I think it's they're both brilliant shows, well acted, well written, and have that tense but humoristic stuff. And they always find the right detective, because you're never sure when they change the detective in Death in Paradise. Who was your in the TV series Death in Paradise? Who was your favourite detective out of all of them, from the beginning to, well, our current one as well, which I wasn't sure about to start with, but I've actually got into it really rather well. Right, new single from Rains, Everybody Falls Apart Sometimes, and then a new single from Bird called Havana Nights. Sorry, Havana Garden.

0: That is a group, or a singer called Bird and Havana Garden. Single, and before that, Rain and Everybody Falls Apart Sometimes. Another new single. We like to get the new singles in now and again. If we like them, we will play them. And good morning to everyone listening around Atlas this morning. Welcome on board to the breakfast show. We're always here between 7 and 10, Monday to Friday. Right, up to the news at 9 we go. How about a bit of Romeo?
1: I am the morning.
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1: on your mobiles,
0: and on smart speakers
1: across the UK. And here's the latest.
2: Three people have died and three more are ill after a suspected disease outbreak on a cruise ship. John Collins has more.
3: A British tourist is one of those ill and is in hospital in South Africa. The outbreak was confirmed by Dutch cruise ship MV Hondius, which was sailing from Argentina to Cape Verde. There's no specific treatment or cure, but patients have a better chance of survival if they receive early medical attention.
2: Tens of thousands of patients could benefit from a one-minute cancer jab. The injection works by telling the body's immune system to recognise and kill cancer cells. It's powerful against several types of the disease, including lung and breast. The UK could be joining an EU loan to the Ukraine. It's expected the PM will announce our bid to join the £78 billion initiative later on today. The UK will also slap further sanctions on Russian companies later this week. It's to try and disrupt the military supply chains. At least 10 people have been taken to hospital after a shooting in the US. It happened at a party near Oklahoma City, and Edmond police say the victims are in various conditions.
4: We cannot have a kind of world where vaping is more expensive than smoking.
2: A vape tax could be driving former smokers back to cigarettes. That's the warning from VPZ, one of the UK's biggest vape retailers, and Richard Begg is their spokesperson. Their survey comes ahead of the introduction of a new vape duty in October, which will up the cost of e-liquid by £2.64. The government has been approached for a comment. After an alleged bomb hoax at a Peter Kay show last week, a man is due in court today. 19-year-old Omar Majed of Washwood Heath in Birmingham was charged with false communications after a suspicious bag was reported during the show. The comedian was taken off stage on Friday, but nothing suspicious was found. And may the 4th be with you, a phrase which doesn't just relate to today's date, but instead the Star Wars franchise. And today, a rare 1980s poster from the film is going to auction and could bring in close to £20,000. That's the latest from Radio News Hub. I'm Matthew Dudley.
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2: Rain slowly moving across northern Scotland with an overcast and murky start elsewhere too. Turning a little brighter later though, with some sunny spells developing, highs of 19 degrees Celsius.
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10: May the 4th be with you. For Star Wars Day today, a rare 1980s poster is among a number of collectibles that have gone up for auction, with the potential to sell for up to £20,000. The auction house Prop Store described it as being regarded as one of the most desirable posters from the franchise. Ed Sheeran's been celebrating Ipswich Town's promotion to the Premier League by joining players in a dressing room sing-along after their 3-0 win over Queen's Park Rangers. The singer-songwriter, who holds a minority stake in the club, was filmed leading the squad in a rendition of his hit The A-Team while holding a pint of Guinness. And pop star Olivia Rodrigo has debuted a new song while hosting Saturday Night Live in the US. The 23-year-old was tasked with hosting the sketch comedy show as well as being its musical guest. She also performed her new song Drop Dead, which is off her new album You Seem Pretty Sad for a Girl So In Love.

Yes, Glenn. Hold My Hand, of course. Few of you are going, oh, Jet 2. Yeah, apparently, I've never flown on Jet 2, but Tommy tells me that's the song they play when you're getting onto the aeroplane. Let's just say Jess Glynn's making a lot of money out of that. Before that, Sienna Sparrow and a new single from her called Material Lover. Kicking off your third and final hour of your breakfast show. For this bank holiday Monday, still to come in this hour, of course, we'll give you the question for your chance to win one pair of tickets to go and see the fabulous, the man, the legend that is, of course, Keith Sutherland and his band at the O2 Academy over there in Leeds on the 27th of May. Running it all this week, I've made the question, I think, reasonably easy for you, and that'll be coming up a little bit later in this hour. Right now, should we call the doctor? Who? No, not that one. Dr. Jones. Hello, Dr. Jones. How are you this morning? A little bit of aqua.

are the Denim Sisters, as they were known back then. For which, then, Sailor B, before that, Amanda Seyfried, and a cast of Mamma Mia with a little Hey Honey. Right, time to have a look at the celebrity birthdays this morning. If it's your birthday, you share it with Roy Malaroy. I've probably got that name wrong. Born in 1989, turns 37, Northern Irish professional golfer and multi-major winner. Also comedian and television presenter, formerly Michael Barrymore. He turns 74 years old today. Still around, he's on TikTok and on YouTube and everything. I watch his videos. He's fascinating. Still very, very funny and extremely humble. If you get the chance, check him out on TikTok. He's well worth watching. And on YouTube as well, definitely worth a watch. 74 years old today. Anthony Carf, born on this day in 1959, 67, actor known for Downton Abbey and Doc Martin. Will Arnett, he 56 today, actor, comedian known for Arrested Development, which, to be honest, I've never actually watched. Actress Anna Gastia, excuse me, my breath is all over the place, turns 59 years old today. A very happy birthday to her as well. Known for Saturday Night Live in America. And it would have been her birthday today. It would have been Audrey Hepburn. She passed away in 1993. British actress. Amazing actress as well. Those are celebrity birthdays. Since it's your birthday, a very happy birthday. I'll say happy birthday to Melissa Whitehouse. I know it's her birthday today, so happy birthday to her as well. Have a wonderful day, everybody. Right, keep those windows open, Tommy. We're going to dance for a little while with a little CC Peniston, and finally, and then a little bit of Dario G.

Dario G, Carnival de Paris. We've got CC Peniston and a little bit of, shall we say, finally? Not quite. Right, quick look at some of the front pages of the newspapers this morning. Daily Mirror goes reform in new race around. The Daily Express goes cheers to you. That's to do with a celebrity front page highlighting the successful count to support the Second World War veterans. Absolutely, must always be. And all veterans never should be forgotten. The Eye goes with state pension triple lock under threat if UK goes to war with Putin. Daily Star, it ain't half hot, mummy. I think this is relating to the last week. Apparently, in classic Star fashion, the lead of the weather, a Spanish plum. Plume, not a plum. Kind of a plum. Well, you can, but I go with the plume. It's expected to bring temperatures in Spain around about 27 Celsius. So that's good. That's good, I guess. But so we could do it back. Wouldn't you like the weather we had last week back? Yeah, me too. Anyway, a little brief look at the papers this morning. We try not to touch on them too often. There we go.

Former guests on the show the other week. Currently on tour with, of course, Blue, and then their big tour kicks off later this year. Good morning to Steve this morning. He is listening in Corfu on his sunbed. A couple of hours ahead of us, of course, so you should know what we're going to be playing next, Steve. Time travel and all that. Yeah, he's in Sadari. I remember going to Sadari back in the 80s in Corfu. Beautiful part of the country. And beautiful white sandy beaches as well. I do remember they filmed parts of For Your Eyes Only, the James Bond movie. And that was one of the reasons I actually went to Sadari. Well, went to Corfu because I'm a Bond fan and I wanted to go and visit some of the locations, which I did. But have a lovely holiday. Don't forget to bring that back with us. I know you took it away when you left the country. And can you bring the sunshine back, please? It'd be awfully appreciated. Thank you very much, Steve. And enjoy the rest of your holes. All right, shall we do a bit of Danny Minogue and show you the way to go to the beach, Steve, to the beach.

Danny Minogue. Show you the way to go. Yeah. Breakfast show on a bank holiday Monday. Cliff and was just messaging and said him and Rose have been to Sitari. Yeah, beautiful part of the world, Corfu as well. Full of so much history as well. Right, are you ready to enter our competition for the first time this week? We're giving you the opportunity to win tickets. Yep, tickets. One pair to go and see the fabulous Kiefer Sutherland on the 27th of May. That is at the Leeds 202 Academy. That is one pair of tickets to the Kiefer Sutherland and his band, which looks fantastic. Now, the question I'm setting you this morning. He starred in many movies, as you know, and TV shows. Of course, we remember 24 and others. But he starred in a famous film back in the 90s, which also starred Rebecca De Mornay, Olivia Platt, Chris O'Donnell and Charlie Sheen. So the film starred Rebecca De Mornay, Oliver Platt, Chris O'Donnell and Charlie Sheen. Name that movie that Kiefer Sutherland also starred in. I have talked about this film a few times on the show over the past, well, since I've been doing the show, to be honest. So if you know the answer to that, it is email only, studio@breakfastradio.co.uk. That's studio@breakfastradio.co.uk if you want to get in a chance to win one pair of tickets to go and see Kiefer and his band at the Leeds O2 Academy on Wednesday the 27th of May. One pair of tickets could be you if you enter and you know the answer to that particular question. Which I think is pretty darn easy. A little bit of research if needed, but I doubt you do that. Anyway, we'll repeat this question tomorrow and for the rest of the week, and then we'll give the answer a week today. We might as well play his current single as well. This is Kiefer and Goodbye, California.

love changes everything. It does, you know. Then there's marriage. What does that change? Answers on a postcard. P.O. Box. Breakfast. Couple more songs to play, yeah. Let's do this one. Bit of the Four Tops. And Loco in Acapulco. Always wanted to go to Acapulco when I was younger. After watching, I guess it was things like the Elvis movies. But hey, there you go.

Four Tops and a little Loco in Acapulco. I should have mentioned the film Buster as well, because that was featured in that as well. But that is it for me this morning. Thank you so much indeed for your company for this Bank Holiday Monday for the last 3 hours. Hope you've enjoyed the show. Don't forget, still some amazing shows still to come up on your favourite radio station between now and the end of the day. I'll be back tomorrow, I'm not sure about bright and breezy, but I will be back for your Tuesday morning breakfast show with 60s and 70s from 7 tomorrow morning. Or if you're in Corfu, can we say 10 o'clock? Or 9 o'clock even. But for me, that is it. Stay tuned, don't go anywhere, and we'll leave you with a little bit of this, a bit of Sweet Freedom, a little Michael McDonald. Have a great day, whatever you're doing. Enjoy your last bank holiday till the end of May. Tatty bye.

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1: Ladies and gentlemen, this is Johnny Headbanger, inviting you to join me, if you can, every Monday evening between October and March, 7 till 8pm UK time, on Deal Radio for Heads Up, the thinking person's rock and metal show. 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

she read it. 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Done with these.

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1: Shorty said she coming with a breakfast, cause she saw a young brother pull up in the Rover. Now she said she wanna come over, yeah. But I

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1: Step into the sound that shaped generations. 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

It's your love I'm lost in. 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Even

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Hello, I'm Adam Seif. 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Don't miss it.

Essence is a song by Nigerian singers Wizkid and Tems. The sensual song sees the duo express their desire for each other. Essence actually is the first Nigerian song in history to chart in the Billboard Hot 100 and the Billboard Global 200. The song received a nomination at the 64th Annual Grammy Awards for the Best Global Music Performance. Rather nice is that one. Came out in 2020. Up next, we've done this before. We've played music from these guys. They're called Postmodern Jukebox, and their organiser and leader is a guy called Scott Bradley. This is a relatively new version of an old song from a couple of years ago called Bad Guy. Billie Eilish had that one out, didn't she? But this is the newer version and ramped up postmodern jukebox style of the same track. I'll tell you all about it right after this.

0: So clearly, that wasn't Postmodern Jukebox, was it? And Bad Guy, no, that will be coming up next. I do love it when technology, you know, throws you the odd curveball. I was, in actual fact, going to give that track a really, really big build-up. Because I tell you what we did, we actually played a track on the 11th of December called Quien from the same album. That was called Entre Dos Mares, and it's from an outfit called Tarifa Chill Out. And they have this album on various platforms. You can check it out. It's called Araba Flamenco. So that's Arab with an E and flamenco. And yeah, it's just, I can't find out really that much about them. But that track was from the same album as the one that we played in December. So the name, if you want to check them out, and they have a much sort of collection of similar type tracks on that chill out track. It's called Tarifa, T-A-R-I-F-A, Chill Out, and that was Entre Dos Mares. So you will have had the big build-up to Bad Guy, Scott Bradley and Postmodern Jukebox, featuring Ariana Savalas. Details after this.
1: I like when you get mad. I guess I'm pretty glad that you're alone.

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He said she's scared of me. I don't see what she sees, but maybe it's 'cause I'm wearing your cologne.

Scott Bradley and Postmodern Jukebox featuring the vocals there by Arianna Savalas. Now, Arianna is an American singer, songwriter and burlesque performer, no less. And she has starred in burlesque cabarets worldwide. And she was one of the original members of Postmodern Jukebox Collective. And we'll tell you a little about that in a moment. Now, Arianna has a very famous dad. If you remember the surname Savalas, Telly Savalas was an actor. And he was famous for playing Lieutenant Theo Kojak in the crime drama series in the States. Guess what his famous catchphrase was? Extra bonus points, if you know. Yeah, here it is. Who loves you, baby? Used to say it all the time. He also played a James Bond arch-villain, Ernest Stavro Blofeld, in the film On Her Majesty's Secret Service. This is Ravina Aurora now, and she's known as Ravina, an American singer and songwriter. This track is called Close to You.

Deal Radio, from the street side at the seaside, via satellite to the world. You're kicking back with Lee Akers.

There they go. That's the Marias there. They are an American indie pop band from Los Angeles in California. They are known for performing songs in both English and Spanish, as well as infusing their music with elements of jazz, percussion, and the horn solos, like we heard just at the end of that. Well, very good afternoon. Welcome to Kicking Back with me, Lee Akers, here on Deal Radio. Hope your day's going rather well. And if not, we have the music here just to sort of like chill it down for you a little bit so you can take it nice and easy. It's a little bit cold here on street side. Yes, it's very, very sort of dull and dark at the moment and a bit on the chilly side with warm music to keep you going for the next couple of hours. And we go now with a chap called Kenny Lattimore, and he's doing a song, Lennon McCartney song called And I Love Her. Kenny Lattimore is an American R&B singer. And if you like this one, he's also been acclaimed for a standout cover of the Beatles track While My Guitar Gently Weeps. This is his version, And I Love Her.

Rather nice, isn't it? His name is Kenny Lattimore, and this track, actually, the next one, very, very interesting indeed. It's a travelling musician from Denmark, Anya Erbo, and we're going to play a track that was recorded for him last year, and it's called Belt of Orion. Now, this is what he says of himself. He's born too late and too poor for these particular times, considering my style of music and my lack of style in all other areas. This particular style of music, really, for me, listening to it, has got very strong echoes of music from previous decades in this track. And if you listen out very, very carefully, you will be able to identify a number of influences, I would say from the 60s right the way through till now. This is Belt of Orion.

That is the music of a travelling musician from Denmark, Einar Erbo, and it's very, very interesting stuff. I'll be looking out for more of things that he produces. Now, 2007 is where we go now for this next track, but it's more of a history lesson, so please bear with me. Buddha Bar, the lounge music founder, according to them, created in Paris in France in 1996 by Claude and Ravin. Now, back then, music was created live, and it was created by those two with mixed electronic sounds and world music tracks on CDs, audio tapes, and live. Everything was good, and it was all mixed up to please their clients with an exotic musical journey. Now, the music was in perfect harmony with the interior design and the restaurant atmosphere. This signature musical style was a subtle and mesmerizing mix, perfectly blended, and it was a mix of house and electronic rhythms and tribal, mystical, African or Asian, Latin or Oriental sounds. And so, Buddha Bar Music, which is a registered trademark, was born. The restaurant is still there, and you can find it on number 8 to 12, Rue Boisset de Angles in Paris. So there you go. And this is it. It's Copacabana Cafe from Buddha Bar.

That's the cover of Daryl Hall and John Oates' song, I Can Go For That, and that's by Sarah Joyce. But she's better known by a stage name of Rumour. She's a Pakistani-born British singer-songwriter who has been nominated for 2 Brit Awards. So quite nice laid-back groove there from Rumour. Now, 3 o'clock Blues is up next, and it's our long song for this afternoon. It's a slow 12-bar blues recorded by somebody called Lowell Fulson in 1946. When it was released in 1948, it became Fulson's first hit. And when B.B. King recorded the song in 1951, well, it became his first hit as well, as one of his best-selling R&B singles in 1952. 3 o'clock Blues effectively launched B.B. King's career and remains a part of his concert repertoire throughout his life. And here he is, almost 50 years later, doing the long song this afternoon with Eric Clapton. This is 3 o'clock Blues.

3 O'Clock Blues, Eric Clapton with B.B. King, and that was recorded in the year 2000. Right. Well, if you want to contact this show, it would be great to hear from you. You can do that by dropping me an email, lee@dealradio.co.uk. So that's email, lee@dealradio.co.uk. It's all small case, and it's all just sort of Lee, L-E-E. No fancy spelling there. Aubrey Drake Graham, known professionally as Drake, is a Canadian rapper and singer. Drake has been credited with popularising singing and R&B sensibilities in the hip-hop artist sort of crowd. Now, he gained recognition by starring as Jimmy Brooks in the CTV teen drama series called Dragassi, The Next Generation, and that was from 2001 until 2008. This is him now singing Hold On, We're Going Home.

Sweet pea. Now, when I tell you that these guys are called Hot Sardines, it nearly put me off from listening to their music in the first instance, because it's not an appealing name. I don't like fish. I don't like the smell of sardines. And everything about their name just almost put me off from listening to it. And they are an American jazz band formed in New York City in 2007 by singer and writer Elizabeth Bouguereau and actor and pianist Evan Palazzo. Over a mutual love of Fats Waller, the Sardines have been touring their band of reinvigorated jazz classics worldwide ever since. So there you go, can't judge a book by its cover.

Baby, I'm a Fool, Melody Gardot there. Who, at the age of 19, was hit by an SUV and sustained quite a bad head injury. Music played a critical role in her recovery, and she became an advocate for music therapy, visiting hospitals and universities to discuss its benefits. And in 2012, she gave her name to music therapy program in New Jersey. So what else do we know about Melody? Well, she's a Buddhist, a microbiotic cook, and a humanitarian. She speaks fluent French, in addition to her native English, and considers herself to be a citizen of the world. Mike Zito's up next. He's an American guitarist, singer, songwriter, record producer, and all that sort of stuff from St. Louis, Missouri, in the States. He co-founded the Royal Southern Brotherhood. This is his blues version of the Prince song, Little Red Corvette.

Well, we're on to our next country now. We're going to Germany next, and we are going to talk about Vargo, who are an electronic musical band, and the success of Vargo's 2001 single, Get Back to Serenity, The Beach Mix, which we are going to play very soon, released on several compilations, entitled the duo to produce their 2004 album, Beauty. Vargo is associated with Café Del Mar and was the first German act to be included in its compilations. Vargo's music has been included on over 50 compilations. Well, Akers, I guess we better listen to it then, hadn't we?

It's Tony Ing featuring Africane and Blow My Mind. Well, he's here. Gaz Into the Groover is in the house and he will be with you around 6 o'clock with an hour of great new tracks and new music for you. And Honest I Do is the next track from Omar and the Owlers. They are Texas-based and they're a blues and rock band formed in Mississippi in 1973.

Hey, that's not bad, is it? 2012, Honest I Do, Omar and the Howlers there from 1973. They were formed in Mississippi. And up next, this is called After Dark. It's a slightly scary tune, and it's from Tita and Tarantula, or as sometimes I pronounce it as Tarantula. They're an American blues and rock band formed in Hollywood in California in 1992.

Well, according to our music guru, Adrian, that is the music used in the scene, the erotic scene from the Tarantino film. But we don't know what it is because nobody can remember. But hey-o, that's how life swings here on live radio. Super talented Nigerian music maestro is next. He's called CK. This is Hallelujah.

One Step Too Far, Faithless, and they're an English dance music band. They formed in 1995, and its core members, Rollo and Sister Bliss on piano, and Maxi Jazz on guitar, with Dido there adding additional vocals. We're trying to cram them in, so I'm going a bit quick. This is in Ichuana, and a song called It's a Fever, gentle bossa nova rhythms with this particular track.

There you go. That was rather nice, wasn't it? Is it, Fever? Well, this is my last one for this evening. We'll be handing over to Gaz, and he'll be taking you into the Groover just after 6 o'clock. We've been doing the timings, and sadly, I'm going to rob an inch of his show tonight. Thanks for your company. We'll be back again with Kicking Back next Monday, but we're going out with George Michael and Mary J. Blige with a Stevie Wonder song called As. See you next time. Bye for now.

Hello, my name's Gaz Richards. Welcome back to Into the Groover, 60 minutes of some fabulous new music from across the globe. And I need to start off today with a massive apology to Mr. Andre Chavez. 2 weeks ago, I recorded the show because I was out of the country, and I was supposed to play this track and forgot to drop it into the show. So thanks to everyone who pointed that out to me, and it gave me a chance to play it tonight. So we're going to open with it, so I can't miss it tonight. And this is Mr. Andre Chavez, as I said. His name is Andre Barboza, and this project is called Mr. Andre Chavez, which is focused on instrumental music. This is instrumental rock fusion by a Portuguese-Brazilian artist, and he's based in Portugal. And the track is Good News. So this is Mr. Andre Chavez.

There we go, Mr. Andre Chavez, with a massive apology from me for omitting it from 2 weeks ago. And regular listeners will know that I'm a big supporter of Ilario Ferrari and his music. And at the moment, he's trying to put together a UK tour for later this year. And so good luck with that, Ilario. And he's also, he's just sent me a live version of a track that I've played before on here, Above the Clouds. This was recorded live at the World Heartbeat in Battersea in London. And the Lady Unibel and myself were privileged to be there that evening. So this, as I say, is Ilario Ferrari. And this is with him, with his trio. And it's Above the Clouds.

Hilario came down to Deal Radio back in November on Sunday, and he did a Sunday live session in the record shop here, and you'll be able to find that if you want to on YouTube, I'm sure. It's well worth seeking out, and you might even see a little bit of me in that. Right, now then, another artist that I've played quite a lot of on this show is Bird. And hot on the heels of her exclusive vinyl release for Record Store Day, Bird is excited to announce a digital release of her latest single, Havana Garden, which features Jane Ellen Bryant, and it came out on Friday, the 24th of April. And Bird says of this song, "I co-wrote this with Texan musician Jane Ellen Bryant on the Austin Florence Alliance Camp I hosted at my studio in Italy with House of Songs USA. My lyrics are about a cemetery in Cuba. It's based on a true story that I read in a UK newspaper about how the local people there go to that cemetery to worship love and miracles rather than mourn the dead. After a miracle apparently happened, a mother was buried with her young child, with the child at her feet, as was local tradition to do so. And for some reason they had to exhume the bodies, and when they did, they found the child in the mother's arms. She says it was such a sad but beautiful thing to read, and as soon as I finished the article, I sketched out the idea for this lyric. I finished writing it with Jane, who also played guitar, and it actually made me cry. I love that Jane is singing with me throughout this song. It's the first time that I have recorded another female voice with mine like this." As I say, this is Bird with Havana Garden.

0: Hello, I'm Adam Seif. Please join me for Jazz on the Beach this and every Wednesday evening. We're live on Deal Radio from 10 p.m. through to the midnight hour with 2 hours of great jazz music. 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
1: Hi, this is Paul with Ira Says Friends. And you know, it doesn't matter what street you dance on. Just keep on dancing on Into the Groover with your host, Gaz Richards.

but will to sing for better times. Forgive me, son.

That was the wonderful voice of Gabriel Moreno. He hails from Gibraltar, spends a lot of time in Great Britain, and the track was called Castles, and it's based on a poem stroke letter that he wrote to his son apologising for the lack of any inheritance. And he says the guitar part was created by Ty Watling. Now, Gabriel, along with his band The Shivering Poets, are in this area around Deal quite a lot. They play at the Lighthouse quite often, and I've, along with the Lady Unibo, we've seen Gabriel there two, maybe three times in the last few, sort of 4 years. He's always worth seeing. His live shows tend to be very, very upbeat, and he's got quite a few humorous songs. But he's also got a sort of Leonard Cohen side to him. He's a big fan of Leonard Cohen, and I think that came out in that track. And thanks very much to Andy in Sheffield, who saw him recently up there and suggested that he drop some music into me. So thanks, Andy, and thanks, Gabriel, for that track. And while we're on Sheffield, we've now got Lauren Housley and the Northern Cowboys. They're described by the Uncut magazine as bulldozing country soul. Lauren is an independent artist known for her soulful powerhouse voice and grounded storytelling. With three albums and multiple live performances, she has earned a reputation as one of the UK's most compelling voices and live acts. In 2022, Lauren expanded her sound with the Northern Cowboys, forming a powerful six-piece band alongside her longtime collaborators Thomas Dibb and Mark Lewis. And Friday the 24th of April saw the release of her second single, Built to Last, coming from their new and upcoming album. So this is that track, Built to Last. It's Lauren Housley and the Northern Cowboys.

Lauren Housley's in the same stable as fellow Sheffielder Paul Carrick, and I can't help thinking that a bill with those two on would be one heck of a show. So if you're listening, Adrian, how about it, eh? Right, another band. Most of the music I've played tonight are bands that are returning to the show, and this is a band that I've played an awful lot of recently. It's the Hallucinophonics. And the track's called Frozen Meridian, and it captures Iceland's glacial beauty through Pink Floyd-influenced atmospherics and Porcupine Tree's sophisticated restraint. A clean guitar swimming cathedral reverb, whilst Mellotron pads drift beneath intimate vocals exploring isolation and memory. This psychedelic rock collective crafts immersive soundscapes that challenge reality's boundaries through precise sonic architecture. That was a mouthful. But as I say, this is Frozen Meridian. It's Hallucinophonics, and I know you're going to enjoy it.

That was Hallucifonics there, creating psychedelic soundscapes with Frozen Meridian. Now we've got Jay Brown, and the song is called Dr. Seti. And he says that this song was written for my father-in-law, who was a larger-than-life, self-made man, and a great soul. Early on, it was a lot easier for me to write songs to sing to him than it was to speak to him coherently. Luckily, he was a music lover. The instrument I'm playing along with the guitar is an Indian stringed instrument played with a slide called a Hansavina. Personally, I really like this. I think the Hansavina gives the whole thing a very late 1960s, early 1970s feel to it. It's very cool, and I'm sure that George and Kat would approve of this. So it's Jay Brown, it's Dr. Seti.

Well, I'm assuming that the titular Dr. Seti was actually Jay Brown's father-in-law, and I hope he was suitably impressed by that song. Although I couldn't help but feel that it just needed Austin Powers with a groovy baby in there somewhere, but fabulous track. And now we've got Dixie Cannon. And Dixie creates vintage-inspired melodic rock rooted in songwriting traditions of the 1960s and 70s, blending classic guitar tones, rhythmic drive and acoustic textures. His music sits between indie rock and classic songcraft. With a background in live performance, theatre and composition, he focuses on simple, memorable songs built around strong hooks and organic sound. And this track that I'm about to play is I'll Be With You, and as I say, it's Dixie Cannon.

Continuing the 60s vibe there, Dixie Cannon with I'll Be With You. And now we've got Jamie Orr. He's a 25-year-old rock guitarist and songwriter, and an up-and-coming talent not to be missed. Exposed to bands such as AC/DC and Audioslave from a very early age, playing guitar helped Jamie to overcome major speech difficulties, allowing him to express himself beyond the use of words. It was a huge turning point and is the reason he's dedicated himself to a life in music. The instrument is why I am able to articulate words the way that I do now, he says. His music focuses on tough themes interspersed with positive messages. Soft ballad-type verses influenced by John Mayer, combined with hard-hitting guitar riff-based choruses inspired by grunge and hard rock bands such as Royal Blood and Nirvana. Jamie has already played highly regarded Irish venues, including Vicar Street, where sharing the stage with legendary Thin Lizzy guitarist Eric Bell. So this track from Jamie is Same Street.

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Come and join me here on Deal Radio every Monday 8 till 10 on the Monday Nightmare. 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If it's got rock in it, we will play it. But not only rock, there will be a few surprises along the way. 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Toodle-pip.

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1: Hi, I'm Gaz Richards, and you're listening to the Joe Elliott Show on Deal Radio. Oh, hang on, sorry. 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

Well, it's good to know that the spirit of the late 1970s is being kept alive and kicking by Driftkin. They're a UK indie alternative rock artist, and that's his latest single, Nosedive. A high-energy, guitar-driven track, as you heard, capturing the chaos of a night out that goes further than it should. We've all done that, haven't we? Built on punchy riffs and a belt-out chant-along chorus, Nosedive channels the spirit of classic British rock whilst keeping a raw, modern edge. And the track blends anthemic energy with relatable storytelling, centred around that all-too-familiar moment of knowing that you should call it a night, but choosing not to. And that brings us up to the final track. Yeah, just one more to go. And as always, thank you so much to all the artists who've contributed music, whether you've contributed it via the Groover platform or whether you've sent it to me via email. There's been quite a few emailed tracks in this week. It's just how things fall, how the show gets put together. But thank you to everyone. As I always say, but it's true, without the artists contributing music, there wouldn't be a show. And without you people listening, whether you're listening live or whether you're listening via Mixcloud on catch-up, there'd be no point doing it if you didn't listen. So thank you to everyone involved. And as always, I've got one more track to go. I say it's Hunter Benson. Now, struck by lightning at 3 years old and witnessing his father's death via the same lightning strike, Hunter Benson found solace in his music and powerful soul-bearing lyrics. From influences such as Mark Lanegan, Lynyrd Skynyrd, Alice in Chains and et al., Hunter Benson has fused southern soul, country grit and grunge rock. This track, the track I'll Be With You, is an uplifting indie folk track built around steady, forward-moving groove, blending traditional roots, instruments like hurdy-gurdy, resonator guitar and mandolin with a modern, organic sound. And I get tracks from all over the world, as regular listeners know, but I think that this is the very, very first time that I've had a track sent to me from Vietnam. So, final track. Look after yourselves, folks. Let's do this all again next week and be careful out there in this crazy, crazy, crazy, crazy world. And we play out, as I say, with Hunter Benson.

number two.

goes, riding off into the sunset. Dill Radio's very own Mr. Gaz Richards, having provided us with another wonderful Into the Groover show. Before we immerse ourselves headfirst into Heads Up, I'd just like to point out that should Johnny Headbanger express any opinions, they are not necessarily shared by Dill Radio. And also, although every effort is made to remove any bad language from the content played, the occasional little bit may slip through. We hope this doesn't offend.

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1: 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My name's Johnny Headbanger, and you're listening to the Specialist Rock Show. Heads up.
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ladies and gentlemen, boys and girls, and fellow warriors. 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If you can stay with me for the next hour, I'll be looking forward to and celebrating the third of three semi-finals of the Kent round of the Metal to the Masses competition, all taking place at Leo's Red Lion, Gravesend, Kent in the UK on Sunday, yes, Sunday, the 3rd of May, 2026. There'll be six competing bands and one special guest band performing on the night, with two competing bands qualifying for the grand final, which takes place at Leo's Red Lion, Gravesend, Kent on the 20th of June. Now, if you're not aware, Metal to the Masses is a national competition whose regional winners get the opportunity to play on the New Blood stage at the world-famous Bloodstock Festival. Let me also point out that should you hear anything over the next hour that gives you the unbridled urge to get in touch, you can email me, john@dealradio.co.uk, head over to our Facebook group page, which is Heads Up Radio Show at the Warriors, or our Facebook page, which is Heads Up, or you can tweet me. And to tweet me, you need to type in at Warrior Heads. Remembering, of course, that in all these instances, Heads is spelt H-E-A-D-Z. The introduction music playing in the background this week is a rock version of the Radetzky March, written in 1848 by Johann Strauss. But like I say, if you've come here for rock and metal, well, I salute you. And we're going to start this week's show proper by visiting Kingman, Arizona, and longtime friends of Heads Up, Lucid Intent. This is a track lifted from their recently released debut 7-track EP. The EP is called Life Before Death. It was released on the 17th of April, and this track is called Toxic.

That was one of the hardest working young bands that I take pleasure in supporting. That was Lucid Intent with a track called Toxic. Signed by From the Depth Entertainment, Lucid Intent are a serious two-piece band out of Kingman, Arizona, making the best music to diversify themselves while making one-of-a-kind music that always pushes the boundaries. The band say, come along for the ride because this is just the beginning. Now, if you head over to your streaming platform of choice, you'll see that the boys have got 26 singles available to stream and one 7-track EP called Life Before Death, which features a song you've just heard, Toxic, and was released on the 17th of April. If you enjoyed that and want to find out more, you can find the guys on Facebook by typing in Lucid Intent Band. It's now time to celebrate and look forward to the third of three semi-finals of the Kent round of the Metal to the Masses competition 2026, all being held at Leo's Red Lion Gravesend, Kent in the UK on the 3rd of May. I'll be giving you all the details at the end of the show, but it's worth pointing out at this stage that the order in which I'm playing the competing bands on the show is not necessarily the order that they'll perform on the night of the semi-final. Also, voting slips will only be given out before or at the start of the event. So if you want to support and vote for your favourite, get to the gig early. Successful in Heat 7 of the competition and hailing from Folkestone, this band are called Zombie Killers. This track is called Lord of the Lies.

0: That was the first of six bands taking part in the third of three semi-finals of the Kent Round of the Metal to the Masses competition.
1: They were Zombie Killers, a female-fronted genre-hopping punk band that's fierce, fast and loud. A bit of a mishmash of everything punk, so basically everything from thrash metal to ska and anything punky in between. Zombie Killers are Ocean on vocals and flute, Tom on guitar, Charlie on bass and James on drums. They released their EP Nuked on December the 19th, out on vinyl, cassette, CD and digital formats, and is available from Bandcamp, eBay or by messaging the band's socials. The band say, "We self-funded the release by working very hard on the live music scene over the last year and saving up all of our money." They are most certainly DIY punk with a twist of lemon. It's a gritty, high-voltage mess that channels the chaos of the times with killer riffs and vocals that could wake the dead. As mentioned, you can find the EP Nuked, as well as other music by Zombie Killers, on all good streaming platforms. You can find the guys on Facebook by simply typing in TZK Punk. And of course, Heads Up wishes them the very best of luck
0: when they take part in the third semi-final of the Kent Round of the Metal to the Masses competition. The second band competing in the third semi-final were also successful in Heat 7 of the competition. Hailing from Maidstone, this band called Heavy Mass Driver, this track is called Pain.

Hoping to secure your vote and impress the judges when they take part in the third of three semi-finals of the Kent Round of the Metal to the Masses competition, that was Heavy Mass Driver with a track called Pain. Heavy Mass Driver are a Medway Kent-based heavy outfit entering a powerful new chapter. Former drummer Michael steps out from behind the kit to take his rightful place at the front of the band. Vocals have always been his true craft, and now his commanding voice leads the charge. Alongside him, bassist Mick brings melodic depth and vocals, forming a dynamic and formidable vocal pairing. With Ian on guitar and Joe on drums, Heavy Mass Driver deliver a crushing, high-impact sound driven by weight, melody and raw intensity. A new lineup, a new drive, the same unstoppable force. You will find a couple more tracks on your streaming platform of choice. Find the guys on Facebook by typing in Heavy Mass Driver. And of course, Heads Up wishes Heavy Mass Driver the very best of luck when they take part in the competition. And so to the third band taking part in the third semi-final at Leo's Red Lion Graves in Kent in the UK on the 3rd of May. Successful in Heat 6 of the competition, this band are called Blackstone, and this track is called Prospector.

0: That was Kent Metal to the Masses semi-final competitors Blackstone.
1: An alt hard rock and metal band hailing from Maidstone in the UK, regaling audiences with lore of the Old West. Put on your moshing boots and prepare to be introduced to gunslingers, outlaws and frontier town saloon bartenders as you're taken on a night ride around these stockyards you won't soon forget. Welcome to the Wild West. Welcome to hell. Musically inspired by the likes of Avenged Sevenfold, Black Label Society, Metallica and Zakk Wylde, Blackstone are for fans of British metalheads in cowboy hats, two-stepping to hard-hitting breakdowns and headbanging until the neck gives out. Released in May of 2025, their first record, The Tales of 1864, was self-produced and recorded at the Scuzzy Orange Studios in Maidstone. It features the singles Last Mistake, Saloon of Doom and the song you've just heard, Prospector, and is available on all good streaming platforms. Blackstone can be found on Facebook by typing in Blackstone UK. The guys are looking for UK-wide shows, support slots and festivals in 2026. And finally, as with all the competing bands, Heads Up wishes Blackstone the best of luck when they take part in the competition. Right then,
0: it's time to play a track by the fourth of six bands competing in the third of three semi-finals of the Kent round of the Metal to the Masses competition, full details of which I'll be giving you at the end of the show. Hailing from Medway and Swale in Kent and successful in Heat 4 of the competition,
1: this band are called Gianni Scalera and the Jury with a track called No More.

0: hoping to secure your vote and impress the judges when they take part in the third semi-final. That band were called Gianni Scalera and the Jury with a track called No More. Gianni Scalera and the Jury are a hard rock trio from Medway and Swale, Kent in the UK. Formed in 2022, Gianni Scalera and the Jury bring a show full of ground-shaking riffs, melodic vocals, thunderous drums and booming bass lines. Whether you want fast-paced hard rock or soft-flowing grunge, the Jury has it all. Looking to grow their audience and grow their reputation, the Jury are moving to bring their live show all over the UK with energy that doesn't stop and a show that involves every person in the room. The Jury is certain to make their mark wherever they play. You can find more of their music on all good streaming platforms. Their Facebook page is Gianni Scalera Music. That's GiannisScalera Music. And heads up wishes Gianni Scalera and the Jury the best of luck when they take part in the forthcoming competition.
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0: 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My name's Johnny Headbanger, and for the uninitiated, you are listening to show 357 of the Specialist Rock Show Heads Up, first brought to you by Deal Radio on the 27th of April, a show that is concentrating on the third of three semi-finals of the Kent round of the Metal to the Masses competition 2026, full details of which I'll be giving you at the end of the show. I'd like to take this opportunity to thank you for your support of Deal Radio. 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Now, you can buy us a coffee, you can donate monies, or if you want to take that extra step further and you feel really, really brave, you can sponsor a show. And like I've said in previous shows, you don't have to be a business to sponsor a show. Heck, we'll take anyone's money. But let's get back to why we're here, and that, ladies and gentlemen, is the music. We now return to the third of three semi-finals of the Kent round of the Metal to the Masses competition, taking place at Leo's Red Lion Gravesend, Kent, on Sunday, yes, Sunday the 3rd of May. We now play a track by the fifth of six bands competing on the night, and a band successful in Heat 3 of the competition. This band are called Ahreman, that's A-H-R-E-M-A-N, and this track is called Spine of the Whale.

shortened from its original 6 minutes 26 seconds to 5 minutes 29 with the blessing of the band. That was Kent Metal to the Masses competitors Arrowman with a track called Spine of the Whale. Arrowman was formed in early 2024 by Dean after the demise of Kent progressive metal three-piece Cylon, with the drive to revive the raw and dissonant sound of 90s and early 2000s post-metal and being influenced by bands like Neurosis, Isis, Cult of Luna and early Mastodon. After a few lineup changes, the current lineup was solidified with Cylon bassist Paul and drummer Lihel. After releasing their demo track and track you've just heard, Spine of the Whale, in mid-2025, they quickly got back in the studio to continue writing new material, with a plan to have it released early this year. I may be wrong, but I couldn't find any Arrowman music available to stream, but I can tell you can find out more and follow the band on Facebook by typing in Arrowman UK. That's A-H-R-E-M-A-N-U-K. I guess you know what's coming next, ladies and gentlemen, boys and girls, and fellow warriors. Heads Up wishes Arrowman the best of luck when they take part in the third semi-final of the Kent Round of the Metal to the Masses competition 2026. It's now time to play a track by the final competing band in the semi-final at Leo's Red Lion Gravesend, Kent, in the UK, on the 3rd of May. And it's worth pointing out at this stage that the order in which I'm playing the bands on the show is not necessarily the order they'll perform on the night, so if you want to vote for your favourite, you better get to the gig early. Successful in heat one of the competition and hailing from Kent, this band are called Nightwave Nexus, and this track is called Planck's Constant.

That was the final competing band taking part in the third semi-final of the Kent round of the Metal to the Masses competition at Leo's Red Lion Gravesend, Kent, on Sunday the 3rd of May. They were called Nightwave Nexus, and that track was called Planck's Constant. Nightwave Nexus are a dynamic four-piece post-rock progressive metal band hailing from Kent. Drawing inspiration from iconic acts like Tool, Coheed and Cambria, Deftones and Soundgarden, their music is a fusion of powerful riffs and captivating melodic landscapes. With a mission to guide listeners through immersive musical voyages, Nightwave Nexus creates an experience that resonates deeply with fans of the genre and beyond. More of their music is available to enjoy on your streaming platform of choice, and to immerse yourself further in the band, you can find them on Facebook, quite simply, at Nightwave Nexus. And of course, everyone at Heads Up wishes Nightwave Nexus the very best of luck when they take part in the competition. We now move away from the competition, but we'll return after the next song to play a track by the special guest headliners. But for now, let me take you to Seattle and a band called Sanctuary. This is a single they released on the 10th of April called Not of the Living.

That was Sanctuary with a single released on the 10th of April called Not of the Living. Sanctuary is an American heavy metal band formed in 1985 in Seattle. The band broke up from 1992 to 2010 and currently consists of Lenny Rutledge on guitar, Joseph Michael on vocals, George Hernandez on bass and Dave Budbill on drums. The lead vocalist position was held by Worrell Dane until his death in 2017. Despite never reaching mainstream success, Sanctuary is often credited for popularising the 1980s and early 1990s Seattle hard rock and heavy metal scene. Sanctuary have 5 studio albums and 3 singles available to stream and an extensive history available on Wikipedia. But to keep up to date and immerse yourself further in the band, you can find them on Facebook by typing Sanctuary Fans. As promised, we now return to the 3rd of 3 semi-finals of the Kent round of the Metal to the Masses competition, taking place at Leo's Red Lion Gravesend, Kent, on Sunday the 3rd of May. This is a track by the special guests and headliners on the night, hailing from London. This is Fracture Point with a single they released on the 13th of June 2025 called All Outrage.

0: That was special guests and headliners Fracture Point with a track called All Out Rage. Fracture Point are a five-piece metal band based in London, UK, and proud members of the London Metal Coalition, a wide-ranging group of metal bands supporting each other in the underground scene. Founded in 2018, they fuse old-school thrash mentality with a side order of groove. Heavily influenced by the likes of Slayer, Exodus, Pantera and Testament, to name but a few, they're essentially four grumpy old blokes who live vicariously through heavy, angry music. The guys have four singles and one EP available to stream, and to track the guys down on Facebook, you need to type in Fracture Point UK. Well, there you have it, ladies and gentlemen, boys and girls, and fellow warriors. It's almost time for me, Johnny Headbanger, to bid you farewell until the 15th of June, when I celebrate and look forward to the final of the Kent Round of the Metal to the Masses competition 2026. This has been number 357 of the Specialist Rock Show Heads Up, first brought to you by Deal Radio on the 27th of April 2026. I do hope you've enjoyed the show, a show that this week has concentrated on the third of three semi-finals of the competition.
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0: The third semi-final takes place on Sunday the 3rd of May 2026 at Leo's Red Lion, Gravesend, Kent in the UK.
1: Two bands from each of the three semi-finals will qualify for the grand final, which takes place on the 20th of June 2026. Tickets are £7.50 advanced or £10 on the door,
0: doors being opened at 4:15 p.m.
1: 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And you can keep up to date with all things Kent Metal to the Masses by visiting the Facebook page M2TM Kent Official. Voting on the night of the semi-final is the joint responsibility of the judges and the audience. I think that's about everything, ladies and gentlemen. 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And you can do that by checking them out on Facebook at The Booking Hall Dover, or on their website, www.thebookinghall.com. Please stay tuned to Deal Radio, because coming up immediately after Heads Up, you've got Paul Tomsett with Monday Nightmare, sharing his distinctly unique look on life and playing some great music. And finally, just one more thing. Please look after yourself, but remember that it's equally important to look after each other. This is Johnny Headbanger. I'm signing off now. Goodbye.
2: Testing, testing. 1, 2, 3. Good evening, everybody. I'm back live in the studio. I'm surprised I'm live after Ellie didn't really try to kill me too many times in lovely, lovely North Wales. Got to be honest, probably one of the best trips we've done in a very, very, very long time. Had the best time. Done abso-blinking-lutely everything. Thank you all for hanging with me, and thank you all for last week joining in and sending me in some of the choices for last week's movie special. Bit of a glitch getting out on time, but it went out all the way through. So thank you very much, Mr. C, for ironing out them particular bugs. I popped into the shop today to say hello to him, and the old shop was doing really well today. Excellent. Well done, everybody. So how have we all been? And how are we all? Got with an eclectic old bunch tonight. It's pretty much going to be the Eric Good show tonight. Now, I've not had a lot from Eric in a little while. Normally, Eric sends me some very interesting choices. And he's been a bit barren, a bit dry and withered the last few weeks. But he made up for it this week. He tsunamied me with just about every record I think he's ever liked. So I've got a few from Eric, a few from other people, and a big thing to laugh. I got a message from Linda Heath last night. Now, I think she said she was listening for the first part, but she's going to be turning off at 9 o'clock because she is a lady of no taste. And she sent me a track last night. She said, oh, this is my her track for inclusion in the movie special. Very good, but you're only a week and a half late. So I'm putting it on because it's a good track. It wasn't from a movie, it's from a mini series, but it's a good track, so it's going in. So good evening to Linda. Thank you very much for the, it's the thought that counts. It is the thought that counts. And thinking of that, how about thinking of this?

Let him who hath understanding reckon the number of the beast, for it is a human number. Its number is 666.

And there it goes, the old intro. Yes, thank you all very much for last week. I was listening to you and chatting to you online, so if you were there, sitting there with our feet up. At one point, we were sitting outside watching the bats, the Welsh bats, and it was a little bit of a fabulous time. We'd done all the usual things, Port Marion. I dressed up as number six from The Prisoner. Ellie made me a lovely jacket. And I think she was embarrassed to hell with me walking around the village, Port Marion, with me blazer, and me white trim, and me badge that says number six, and me top, me straw boater. I look rather. A few people come up to me and said, "Can they take my photograph?" Of course you can, especially the police. But I have to hold a number up for that one. So yes, right, here we are. If you're out there, my dear darling listening, you know the drill. Get onto the anti-social media, Monday Nightmare WhatsApp, and Monday Nightmare Facebook page, WhatsApp, one of the two. Get on there, let me know you're out there. A bunch of you have done it already, so it's lovely to know you're out there. Get on there, let me know you're out there so I can write you in my book. Went down to that food fair today, and I bumped into Andy and Mel Wiseman with Rocky and Cuddles, a.k.a. Knobhead. So they said they're going to try and listen tonight. So hopefully they'll be in the background somewhere having a listen. So good evening to you. If you are out there, good evening. If you're not out there, why the hell not? Get on the radio now. Right, anyway, where are we at? I'm going to start off. Now, going back to last week and the movie special, there was so many tracks I could have played, but I didn't. I ran out of time, so I couldn't. And I wanted to play this one, but I just couldn't squeeze in. In fact, I've got a couple on here. I've got to try and find them now that I couldn't fit in, so I said I'd try and play them this week. But it's a bit of a blast from the past. A good one to get us going from the movies, from our friend Ozzy Osbourne and Black Sabbath. And this is Iron Man. Good evening, everybody. Love you all.

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1: Smoking!
2: What a jolly splendid track. Well, you come up there and just said you really, really like that. Why wouldn't you? It's just a fabulous track. And not written for the movies of Iron Man, Stark Industries. It was nicked by them, a bit like Tubular Bells for The Exorcist. Anyway, I forgot to say good evening to... and thank you very much to Johnny Headbanger for the last hour on show 357. And we should be waiting with bated breath for the final on June the 15th when Johnny shall return and his lovely dulcet tones and his just glorious loveliness. We do like a bit of old... I'll say Johnny Headbanger. I won't say what I was going to say because I'll get my wrist slapped. So thank you very much, Johnny, for the last hour. Much appreciated. You, sir, are a star. Now... I had a message in from Linda Heath. She said, oh, I heard my name mentioned. And I don't know where she heard that. But it might have been me. It might have accidentally slipped out. But I was saying, Linda, you did crack me up with that message last night when you said my choice for the Movies Only show is this next track I'm going to play. So I know you can't listen for long because you've been up since about 4:30. You and Eric Good both. He's having trouble staying awake, but that's just me. This is my choice for your movie special. Now, the deadline was 2 weeks ago, but it didn't matter because you're my cousin and you're all right. So, and it's also a great track. Not particularly rocky and not particularly movie-ish. It's from a Netflix miniseries came out last year, 2025, called The Beast in Me, which was a miniseries about it's a bit of a psycho next door psychological thriller thing, and Claire Danes and Matthew Rhys. It's like I was almost reading that, isn't it? So yeah, never seen it, don't know what it's about other than it's a psycho drama about some nutter next door supposedly murdered his missus, something like that. I won't let Ellen watch things like that because she'll get ideas. And right, here we go. This is yours then, Linda. This is for your inclusion in last week's show. This is Psycho Killer, Talking Heads. What a track. Come on.

Psycho Killer by them there Talking Head people. I quite like the Talking Heads. They're peculiar, and I like peculiar stuff. So thank you very much for that one, for Linda, for dropping that one in there last night. I've just had a telling off from my daughter Kerry, sitting indoors with Graham, her other half, listening to her father on the wireless. And I forgot to ring her. She called me today, and I missed her call, and I forgot to ring her back. And she's asked for an ELO track. I'm going to try and find it, sweetheart. If I can't find that one, I have got an ELO track lined up. But I'll see if I can find your one, because I do like... I'm sure it's on here somewhere. But, yes, so good evening to Graham and Keza. Hopefully the satanic child is in bed. Love her up. Kerry's been making a really lovely... what do you call it, Kerry? That garden you've made for Betsy Ray. Sensory thing. And she's got all these weird coloured stones and lights and rotating, windy, blowy things. And it's fabulous. I go there now and I spend all my time just looking out the window. As opposed to licking it. So good evening to my little offspring, Kerry. I shall find that record for you. If not... Oh, actually... Wouldn't bloody believe it, would you? Kerry? That's the track I've actually lined up. I'll be buggered. I thought I was playing another one. So, yes, Kerry, you can have that track in a little while. In the meantime, I've been banging on about Eric Goode's choice. He sent me a fair old few. So, I'll play for as many of yours as I can tonight, Eric, because it's been a while since you've sent me some stuff. And what was it last week, Eric, on one of my shows? Was it last week's pre-record or the one before where I said about some particular group? And apparently it was you that introduced me to it. I can't remember because I get it wrong most of the time. But anyway, Eric Goode, he sent in, this is one of his, this is Future Thieves and a track called Ghosts. So thank you very much, Eric. And anyone else got anything they want me to play, whack it my way and I'll whack it on for you. Anyway, I'm going to whack one off now, a track that is. And this is Ghosts by Future Thieves. Cheers, Eric.

Well, there we go. So I was just looking at stuff on my phone then, like a very rude person. Right, up before me was Future Thieves by and Ghost. Simon Rough, my I can be rude about him now because he doesn't work at university anymore. He's bailed on us. Good evening, Mr. Rough. Good evening. How are you, my old friend? I'll see what I can do for you in the way of that music you've just asked for. And so that was, where was I? Yeah, Future Thieves Ghost. Thank you very much, Eric Good, for suggesting that one. That was followed by one of the new groups I rather like, Roxton and Revival. Rather like that one too. Quite a bouncy old thing. Bit bubblegummy, maybe. I don't care. I liked it. You'll like this one too. This is Soundgarden and Spoonman.

There we go. That was Soundgarden and Spoon Man. I think old Debbie Styles might have liked that one because I nicked it off of her pile. And where are we at? I tell you what we do. Where's it gone now? Simon Ralph asked for a couple of tracks, so I've lined one of them up there. But I'm going to play this one next because this is my old mate Debbie Styles. This is one of her many magnificent bangers. And she has fine bangers, does our Debbie. Good evening, Debbie Styles and Si. Hopefully you're all out there. And Tony, good evening, Princess. Hope all is well in the world. I'll pop in and see you this week. Probably Thursday. So you might want to get the tea bag out of the drawer because it'll want refreshing. I'm not quite sure if Colin's there or not. But if you're listening, Colin Harrison, I need to pick your brains. Colin Harrison, calling Corin Allison? No, Colin Harrison. If you're out there, Colin, mate, can you get hold of me? Let me know. If not, I'll message you anyway. Right, Debbie Styles, this is one of your bangers. This is Thunder and Black.

and there they slid off into the distance. That was Thunder, and that was Black. That was off their last album, the Dopamine, released in 2022, I do believe. Thank you, Google. And 14 albums. They've released 14 albums. They're a pretty good old group. They've been going since 1989. So it's nice to see that they've not hacked themselves to death yet. So well done, you lot. And that was very, very good. I did enjoy that. I am just going to do this quickly, though. I'm going to put that right there. And I'm going to press this button here, marked Yakety Sax. Just a few quick good evenings to those of you that have turned up tonight. So, Andy and Mel Wiseman, met you today down at the Dilmark Food Fair thingy jobby. It's always bad weather when that's here. You ever notice that? Always bloody bad weather. Met them today with Andy's mum and dad and Rocky and Cuddles, the dogs, a.k.a. Knobhead. Lovely. Every time I heard a dog bark down the town, I looked around, so I knew they was coming over. So good evening to Andy and Mel. Lovely to see you again. I won't say hello to Ellen yet, because I think she's on the phone to her sister at the moment. So if you'd like to be rude to Ellen, please do it now before she comes on. All right, Linda Heath. Yes, thank you very much for your week and a half late tune. Thank you very much, but I played it, and it's a cracker. A lot of people come back and said they like that. So thank you, cousin. I know you're here till 9, then you're going to go and do something useful, like go to sleep. So, Eric Good, you old darling, thank you very much. More of your music coming up in a wee bit. Hannah Summerfield, it was her birthday 2 days ago. I don't know how old, she wasn't very old, because she's only a youngster still, but happy birthday for May the 2nd. And, yeah, good evening to you, sweetness. Your record's coming up in a wee bit too. Gary Bivins, my mate Gary Bivins from the Astronomy Society. Nice to hear from you, my old mate. Hopefully be seeing you at the AGM a week Thursday. Any Seacast members listening, don't forget, it's the AGM. We need your asses there. So good evening to Gary. I've already said hello to Debbie and Cy Styles and Tony for that Thunder track. Thank you very, very much. I hope you two are all right. Hopefully I'll see you on Thursday, if I don't forget. DJ Senior, Margaret! Margaret! Good evening to you too. And thank you for the May the 4th be with you. I was going to start with a bit of Star Wars tonight, but I thought, no, I won't, because... No, just don't. Old DJ Senior, David Johnson, and his wonderful Motown show, every Wednesday, 2 till 3. Only here on Dill Radio. He's a big old sci-fi fan, and he's a big old Trekkie. He's a proper old Trekkie. There's photographs of old DJ Senior at his place in his uniform. And actually, there's photographs of me this week in the village at Port Merion when they filmed The Prisoner, in my prisoner outfit. Not me when I had in prison with the arrows on it, me other one. I'll put a photograph on the page in a minute. Good evening, DJ Senior and Margaret. Kerry, my little cherubin Kerry. Good evening to you, sweetheart. I hope you're okay. And Graham, sitting there. Graham's he's a lovely chap. Very understated. I like Graham. He's a very, very, very, very nice young man. Good evening to you lot. And hopefully Betsy Ray will be in bed now. Doing she makes this lovely pig noise. No matter what she's doing, she's concentrating on her toys or whatever, and she makes this funny little grunt noise at the back of her nose. I don't know how, but I love it. It drives me crazy. And she still hasn't seen me yet. 3 years old, and she still hasn't seen me yet. So good evening to Kerry, Graham, and Betsy Ray. And also for congratulations to Kerry's eldest son, only son, I should say, JJ. You got a job this week, and you're talking about a young lad who's a hardened gamer, suddenly having to get up at 4:30 in the morning to go to work for 5, and he's smashing it. So congratulations, and we're proud of you, JJ. Well done, you, mate. Simon Ruff, my old ex-boss, one of the ex-bosses from the university, he's now gone to Bigger and Better Pastures Green. Good luck with that. Keep us informed. And yeah, I've got a track for you coming up very, very shortly. And me old mucker, Stevie Hutchins, he went fishing this weekend, and he's got 90-odd fish, I think, he caught. And I don't know if he took a rod or a trawler, but one of the two. But either way, he caught a lot of piscians. So well done, me old mate. And if I've missed anybody, did I say Hannah?
Hannah Summerfield. Yes, I did, because it was her birthday. So good evening to you, all of you lot. Keep the requests and things coming in. I do like to hear from you. And I must thank Graham at work. Not Graham, at Stewie. Stewart at work for doing that that video, that AI video of me and Mr. Shanks the sheep. That is actually Mr. Shanks. When we was in Wales last year, Mr. Shanks would come in and visit the garden, and I tried to do that myself and I couldn't do it. And Stewie at work, he's a bit of a dab hand at this, so I gave him the two photographs and he'd done that. He made Mr. Shanks and I talking. So thank you very much, Stewie. I know you're not listening because he has better things to do with his time, but thank you very, very much. And that's me and Mr. Shanks having a little confab. Right, talking of the university, Simon Ruff said, can I play some Who or some Pearl Jam? Now, obviously, now that he's not a member of the university, I should have said no, bugger off. But Simon's a lovely guy. And here we go. This is a few, Si. I found this one, Pearl Jam, Even Flow. Have a listen. It's a lovely track.

Even Flow, smashed out the ballpark there by Pearl Jam. That was for old Simon Rough, me old mucker Simon Rough. I shouldn't play things for him because he's no longer part of our gang, but there we go. Of course, he's a gem. And I'm going to have a cup of tea with him soon at his place. David Johnson's just turned up, so good evening to DJ Senior. I did give him a plug earlier, but we'll give him another plug in a wee bit for his wonderful Motown show. And Wednesdays, 2 till 3, only on Dual Radio. DJ Senior's Sound of Motown. Get in there, give it a listen, give him some suggestions. Good suggestions, mind, not the ones you tell me. And Ellie's off the phone now, and she's listening, so good evening to Ellie. So remember what I said to you lot, nothing else, say nothing now, right, because she's listening. Good, thank you. Now, Kerry asked me a little while ago, she had a go at me for not answering my phone to her. And she said she wanted a track. Now, honestly, the God's honest truth, I thought I'm going to play a bit of ELO tonight. And she asked for an ELO track, and I thought that's not the one I downloaded. But it actually is. So the track she's actually asked for is the one I did download for tonight anyway. So I should have really said, yes, of course I can, Spiller, anything for you. I shall bend all the rules just for you. So, Kerry and Graham, you wanted ELO and Evil Woman. And I've got it for you right here. I'm just going to put it on the turntable and press play.

I'm not going to dedicate that to Ellie because I'll get told off. Eric Good, Love Is Art, he's told me off twice now. Track I played previously for him, I believe it was Ghost. It was a wrong version, apparently. The one he sent me, I think he sent me a live one. And the live one had a whole load of gubbins at the beginning of it, so I thought I'd just find the studio version. So my apologies, Eric. I will download the live version and hold it back for a couple of weeks and play it again for you. Another rollicking he gave me was last week on the pre-record. I played a track by Guns N' Roses. I forget which track and which movie. And I gave credit to DJ Senior, who's just joined us. So good evening again, DJ Senior. So the Guns N' Roses track wasn't DJ Senior, it was Eric. If nothing else, I try to keep it sweet and smooth and correct here. So anyway, for all of those of you that did send in stuff, thank you all very, very much. It is very much appreciated. Linda Heath is saying good evening to Steve and Dave. Oh, she's off now. She's waited to listen to ELO. It will be on the cloudy thing later on, Linda. So it'll all be on there, and I'll send the movie one as well. So that's that all done. So thank you very much, and apologies to Eric Good. So hopefully I'll make things better with one of his favourite tracks that he's asked for. This is Marlowe and Performance Monkeys. I believe this slows it down a wee bit. But interesting track. So don't forget, you lot, anything you fancy listening to, please send it my way and I shall play it for you.

0: the Spanish Inquisition.
1: That weren't supposed to have done that. Anyway, that was a different intro. Oh, that's why. I see why. Never mind. It doesn't matter. That was the Monty Python's lot. I am talking of Monty Python's. When we was down in Wales, we got there on the Friday, and the local news had said that they were going to unveil a statue of the famous Python Terry Jones. And those of you that are Monty Python fans will recognise him from, obviously, from all the sketches, but from at the beginning of a lot of the shows, he would be naked with a scruffy black wig on, start bulking naked, sat at a piano, and he would turn around and go, "It's..." And they made a brass statue of him sat on the seafront at Colwyn Bay. Colwyn is where he was born, and he had a home there. And they said, as a mark of respect, they made this statue. And they was putting it in place while we was there, and it was unveiled over the weekend. So we went down there midweek. And the thing is, like with a lot of statues, you're supposed to pat them somewhere to make them, to give you good luck. And it's recommended you pat him on the bare cheek to get good luck. So I'll put a photograph up shortly of me and Ellen patting him on the bottom. It's an absolutely fabulous sculpture. And they've replaced the organ in the scene with a typewriter with lots of things written down. It's very interesting. It's a beautifully made sculpture, and it will be a place of pilgrimage, I feel, in future for Python fans. It's quite a long way down the promenade. We came out onto the promenade and 50-50 turned left, and it was right down the other end. But it's a beautiful statue, and we sadly we lost him a little while ago. He had dementia. Very, very, very sad. For those of you that might have watched the Pythons get together at the O2 a couple of years ago, sadly Terry Jones had to do his bit with the script, because at that point he had great difficulty remembering anything. But lovely. So if you're a Python fan, get down to Colwyn Bay and get patting Terry Jones's backside. It's a treat. Right, anyway, where are we at? Look at that. I've got no record lined up. I'm just going to dump that, because if I don't, I'll play it again, won't I? This is a good one. This was from Hannah. Hannah Summerfield, the birthday girl. Good evening, Hannah. This is one that you suggested. This is Justice and Newlands, whichever way you'd like to pronounce it. It's a good tune. And if you want to hear something, dear listenage, send it my way. And I'll stick it in this hole up here, and I'll press this button marked play.

0: Well, I pressed the button and nothing really happened. This is the button I was supposed to press.
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0: Only here on Dill Radio and only with DJ Senior, a.k.a. Davy Johnson. I know your name, Davy Johnson. It's Davy Johnson's jingles. They're all made by, what's his name, DJ Senior? That famous DJ who done all your stuff? It was in the tip of my tongue and I thought it would come to me when I spout it out, but it didn't. moving on, I cannot believe it's 9:15. I've got 45 minutes to do more of my drivel. So here we go. In the Shadows, Tales of Tomorrow.

there's bangs a plenty going on there, isn't there? All sorts of stuff going on. That, my dear friends, was Tales of Tomorrow in the Shadows. And this is Slant My Half by Marillion.

0: Get on with it! 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
1: Let's push that up so you can hear me, eh? That was, in the words of Eric Goode, that was Mary Lyon and Slanth Mahath. Best version of that is on the Thieving Magpie album, double album of all their live stuff. But that was off of the album Clutching at Straws. Either version's very good. But Marillion and Fish were one of those... I'm not a great lover of live recordings, but the whole double album, Thieving Magpie, is just superb. Absolutely brilliant. If you like a bit of Marillion, a bit of Mary Lyon, there we go. I am going to play this one for my good lady, Ellie. Yes. This is for you, Ellen, sitting there with, I don't know if you're crocheting. She's been crocheting me some underpants, which is very itchy, but very, very nice. And I'm going to play this one just for you, sweetheart. This is Three Dog Night, Joy to the World. Apparently he's got a bullfrog friend called Jeremiah.
2: Good friend of mine.

Thumbs of approval from Ellie. She liked that one. That's a cracking track. 1970 that came out. I remember it. Funny enough, I do remember that one. Because in that era, I was still fairly young and innocent and sweet. I'm just sweet and innocent now. Not so young. And my brothers, Dave in particular, was a big music collector. And I remember him getting this one. And it's a cracking tune. I prefer that version over the Creedence Clearwater Revival version. I don't know why, because I love Creedence. But that was the Three Dog Night version. I love Three Dog Night. They're a cracking old bunch, that lot. Right. From Three Dog Night to One Dog Afternoon. And Eric Goode picked another one. This one is The Hold Steady. I've never heard of The Hold Steady, Eric. But I like the song. This is The Swish. It's about 4 minutes long because I need a wee. So thank you, Eric. Join in if you like. Clap along.

And there they go. Cheers, Eric. I like that. That was Hold Steady and The Swish. The Hold Steady? Good group. I rather like that. I shall look at, I'm going to look into them. I made a little note. Must look into them. Eric's asked for some music for next week. And so we picked a track between us, and we're going to dedicate it to my old mucker, Tony West. So if you're listening, Tony, I think you know what's coming. Moving on. Another one of the new ones I rather like. Anthony Gnomes. And this is The Whiskey Made Me Do It. Now, I don't think I've played this one yet, but I do like this. This is a new one on me. And he's a singer. It's not AI. I was down at my daughter's coffee shop this morning. And I was having a really, really, really interesting conversation about AI and real music and stuff. And, yeah. It's should we avoid AI music because it's completely soulless? But if it sounds good, it's all right. Surely I get the whole thing, but I don't like the idea of music being AI. But if it's good and it makes your old toes tapping, then I don't see what's up with it. I played a couple recently that AI, and this ain't AI. This is Anthony Gnome. He actually plays a guitar. And I rather like this one. See what you think.

Oh, what a fabulous track. That was initially Anthony Gnomes, and I can't remember what track it was. It was that one there. But anyway, that was followed by Queen Bitch, Dave Bowie, off of one of my all-time favourite albums, Hunky Dory, side two, track number about seven or something. It's a fabulous track. It's a brilliant man. It's my one of my favourite albums of all time. And I when I first got my new turntable, I got my original copy of Hunky Dory out, put it on there, and you could hardly hear it. It was so badly worn out. But I was up London a while ago, and I got a picture disc of the album, but obviously you can't play a picture disc because the sound quality is not particularly good. But anyway, that was By the By. This is by the Scorpions, and it is Shoot for Your Heart.

0: And I can tell you, they're an absolute shower. 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
1: Got to stand up now and salute, because Mr. C's tuned in. Mr. C's the boss. So listen, you lot. Right, all the swearing, all the other stuff, Mr. C doesn't need to know about that, all right? So, keep that quiet. Shh, that's between you and me, all right? It's all been fun and entertaining so far, if he asks. Right, that was Scorpions, Shoot For Your Heart. I've played that for my dear old friend, Debbie Styles. Love her art, because she loves a bit of Scorpions. And the truth of the matter is, I'm playing Paul Simon next. Just to soften the blow. Sorry, Debs.

0: Still Crazy, after all these years, an album released in 1975. Superb. One of my favourite Paul Simon albums I ever bought. And that was Have a Good Time. I must admit, of all the Paul Simon and Simon and Garfunkel albums I've got, Still Crazy after all these years is probably I would say the most played, because the most played would have been Paul Simon Live and Rhyming. That was it. That was the 72 Live at the Carnegie Institute in New York. Superb album. But the Still Crazy After All These Years album, it's got some beautiful tracks on it, and that was just one of them. Here's another beautiful track, and I think Mr. Gould might like this one. This is Styx with the tune Renegade. Not a bad old tune, this.
1: Oh, mama, I'm in fear for my life from the law.
0: It gets heavier.

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1: You are listening to Deal Radio. And that, my dear darling listenage, is your bloody lot. Thank you all very, very much for being there. And, more stuff from Eric. I'll read your messages when I get in, Eric, because I'm about done. I'm going to go out with one last track. A little bit of an instrumental one coming up. Thank you all once again for listening in tonight and all of your stuff, all of your info and bump that you've been sending me all night. Love it. Love you all. Thank you all very, very much. And don't forget, anything you fancy hearing, do send it in. Let me know all about it and we will play it. I will play it. Me and the whole team here, the entire Monday Nightmare team, will do what we can to make you happy. Now, as I've had a long week away, I'm going to go out on a nice bubbly track, and it sort of sums me up. Safaris and Wipe Out, because I am wiped out. Till next week, lovelies, keep listening to Deal Radio. We're here just for you. Love you all. Night-night.

Ah, there you all are. Hello and welcome to another episode of Revolt Into Sound. My name's Paul and I'm going to grab your hand and drag you kicking and screaming through the maze of eclectic new alternative music over the next 60 minutes. We kicked off the show with a band called Gang of Four. Yep, the Gang of Four. They're back with a new track called No Kings Here. And after that, you heard Lisbon band Macquina with a track called Pressure Pleasure from their forthcoming new album Body Transmission on Fuzz Club Records.

0: a new release from London band Bonarays. It's called TV1, out on Flashback Records. Right, what's in store for you this week on Revolting to Sound? Album of the week comes from Leeds band Tree Boy and Ark. The interview this week is a little bit different, actually. I'm interviewing a charity, Tonic Music for Mental Health. So you definitely want to be staying around and listening to that. And Where in the World, where I picked two songs with locations in the song titles. And this week, it will please the old punk rockers. And that's all I can say.
1: 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It's like sonic static seeping through the floorboards.

0: from Bologna over in Italy. That was a band called Komarov Magnificent Backflip. Yep, that's a mouthful. The title of the track was called The Result, and it's from their forthcoming album, Cop Days. And before that, you had a band from Dallas, Texas, called Bad Stuff, a track called Summer Girls, and that's from their forthcoming self-titled debut album on Relapse Records. Right. Album of the week time. Let's head up to Leeds here in the UK. A band called Tree Boy and Ark. The album's called Goose, out on Clue Records. And this track I've chosen first is Component Parts.
1: It's an awful

0: was a track from our album of the week. The album's called Goose. It's from Leeds band Tree Boy and Ark, and it's out on Clue Records. And the track I played you there was Component Parts.
1: 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Listening to music collapsing into itself.

from their latest album Spiritual Content out on Mothland Records. That's a band out of Calgary called Sun Glaciers, and the track you heard was Dead Stop. Right, we're going to have one more tune before we join our special guest this week. It's a slightly different interview this week, actually. It's all about a UK charity called Tonic Music for Mental Health. So stay tuned for that, please, and give it a listen. But before that, let's hear Oakland, California band Marbled Eye. A new track of theirs called Something's Different, and it's from their forthcoming new EP, Forever, on Digital Regress.

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1: Hello.
0: Also joining me today is Zena. She's a local musician here on the south coast of the UK and has a bit of an interest in the subjects we'll be chatting about today. Hello, Zena.
2: Hello, Paul.
0: Right.
2: I'm John.
0: So, Geordie, Tonic Music for Mental Health, what's it all about? Tell us a quick resume.
1: Yeah, quick resume. So Tonic Music is a registered charity originally founded in Portsmouth, but it's now a national charity establishing good mental health within music communities. So we are the only charity in the UK that we are aware of that provides tailored mental health support to the music industry and also to music fans under two separate programmes.
2: So my first question, why does the music culture and industry requires own specialist mental health support rather than relying on general services?
1: Oh, it's almost my favourite question now. So I think it's always important to acknowledge with mental health support in the music industry that the work we do never replaces the NHS. So when it comes to crisis support, diagnoses, that sort of element, it's always NHS. There's no reasoning for tailored mental health support. What we do is we provide four levels of mental health support. So therapy sessions, peer groups, skills workshops and training courses. And the reason we provide that tailored mental health support for the music industry is because there's been an overwhelming amount of research that has found that this population, the occupations within this industry are susceptible to poorer mental health outcomes. I mean, we just need to look in the media, the kind of key figures in the world of music that have experienced poor mental health. And unfortunately, we've actually lost a lot of famous musicians due to mental health. So that's the main thing there. But in terms of what's going on right now, if you think about at the moment, venues are closing down, festivals are closing down, record shops are closing down. You've got the impact of streaming. So musicians in particular earn very, very little money. We've got the impact of Brexit on touring. That's a big thing at the moment. And you've got, all these stresses are now. And now we have the kind of stress around AI and music. So these are all quite unique stresses within this occupation. And also on top of the fact that we have the 24/7 culture of working in music, the performance anxiety, the creative blocks, the pressures on identity, which I can touch upon a little bit more later. These are stresses that are not experienced in other occupations. Mm. So it's almost like work around mental health in the music industry is very much an occupational health need. And that's why we do what we do.
2: No, and I understand how specific it is and also the precarity of at the moment for so it makes things a lot more difficult. You mentioned the peer group and they're central to Tonic's work, it seems. Why are they so effective for musicians?
1: Yeah, again, so the peer groups we run are something that, so since we started our work in the music industry 5 years ago, peer groups are the first ever service we delivered. Was an online peer support group run across 6 weeks, 90-minute sessions, up to 12 people working in the music industry, facilitated by a psychotherapist from the music industry. So our first peer group, and still runs a majority, were by Dr. Adam Fijcek, who's a psychotherapist and a drummer in Baby Shambles. So they work for several reasons. A, the facilitator is from the music industry. So there's that empathy, there's the understanding around what it's like to work in music, the precarity of income, the impact upon identity. So that's the first strength. B, the other reason they work as well is to kind of create that environment where you can talk to like-minded individuals, i.e. people who understand what it's like to live all of your life in music, because there's no kind of in or out in terms of working music, it's fully in. So just giving that space for participants at a level that's not too deep. So we do group therapy now, so it doesn't go as deep as group therapy, but it's not too shallow like kind of almost our psych ed services. It's just that right level just to be able to have a facilitator who opens up the group and enable that discussion. People can share their experiences, reflect on others' experiences, and then kind of, you know, form these real important support networks. And I think now, over 5 years, we've possibly run up to around 30 or 40 peer groups now. And there have been several peer groups that have gone on to form like WhatsApp groups and Facebook groups where they continue their conversation. And what's remarkable, it's not just musicians, but it's crew members, it's managers, it's agents, festival organizers, venue operators, but just continuing that support where someone can talk within the group and say, oh, I'm struggling with this at the moment. And you get that kind of peer support element, which is there essentially whenever you want it. So that kind of the peer support groups have kind of facilitated that as well.
2: Yeah, that sounds amazing. And the fact that it continues to grow. So you've got the group and then, yeah. So really it's become real peer support in long term as well. Now that's fascinating. Yes, usually when people come to Tonic, what are they usually carrying? It's more anxiety, burnout, isolation, precarity, I don't know, self-esteem, because I imagine when you're a musician, you're always compared to other musicians. So what can you tell me?
1: So we tend to see participants high levels of stress, anxiety, depression, burnout. We're seeing a high level participants register who are living with neurodivergence, ADHD and ASD as well, and the impact that has on their music career. I think really that the main issues we see, alongside the kind of performance anxiety, which you would generally see a lot, and a lot of the research in the past has found performance anxiety, of course, it's high amongst musicians. But interestingly, it's the impact upon identity. Now, what do I mean about identity impact? Well, it's very much working in the music industry. You don't really have a qualification. You don't really have a kind of almost in. You know, there are industry bodies, but there isn't a kind of here's your card to say that you work in the music industry. You belong in this population. Yet there's other occupations such as being an electrician, for example, where you do become qualified, you do become professionally known as that role, but we don't really see the impact of identity so much. Why would this be? Well, very much the work of, let's say, a musician. Musicians themselves tend to both create their art and perform their art, so there's that double-edged sword. So that means every song they've written, every performance they've done, every recording, it's very much touches upon the heart. And bearing in mind that a lot of songs when they're written are informed by personal experiences. And that's the other element that we find is quite important as well, is we mustn't forget the impact of kind of childhood trauma on not only poor mental health, but actually gravitating towards a career in music, not just for musicians, but those who go and work on tour as a crew member. Why may this be? Well, with musicians, for example, if you're, you know, a teenager or even a child that's experiencing maybe difficulties at school or at home, what may you use as a coping mechanism? Well, you may engage in music, you may play a guitar, you may sing, you may write a song. And what can happen is that suddenly these hobbies become part of a career, because suddenly you perform at an open mic and you may suddenly develop, get invited to perform on tour with someone. Or even nowadays with TikTok, suddenly overnight you can get kind of fame and success and recognition. So a lot of a musician's identity can actually be informed by the fact that their occupation is influenced by negative experiences in childhood. So there's that element as well, where it is music 24/7. It's not just a clocking off at 5 o'clock. It is very much all of the time. And that's why we see the impact of negative feedback, whether that's from a manager, whether that's from an audition, whether that's in the media, why that has such a monumental impact upon people working in music, because it is a precarious industry in terms of income. Unfortunately, there's a lot of competition, and unfortunately, when people need to take time out, they are replaceable. So we're finding all of these elements. There's a lack of HR, lack of protection for people who work in the music industry.
2: I've got a question.
0: Right. So you mentioned the other week, Jordi, that you were going to a festival, sort of. So how do you set up and organize for, you know, Tonic Music to be at a festival? You know, what's the mechanics behind that?
1: So we provide mental health lounges at festivals across the UK. So sometimes we provide backstage mental health lounges for artists, crew and event staff. Sometimes they're front of house lounges for music fans, hence the dual aspect of what we provide at a charity. It does vary festival by festival, but some people may have seen us at Victorious Festival, for example. So at Victorious, we have a Tonic Lounge that is front of house. So people can come in, they can speak to one of our mental health team. We also sell merch with that lounge as well. And that's very much a step before welfare. So it's to kind of have that preventative approach that people don't need to go to welfare because they've engaged with us to maybe reduce anxiety or so they just had an opportunity to talk. And it's similar background in terms of the backstage mental health lounge, you know, minus that we don't sell merch backstage. But then we've done other events. So for example, we did Icebreaker Festival at the start of the year, which is multi-venue festival in Portsmouth. With that, we have the kind of lounge where we do have some of our mental health team on site, but we had an area where we ran our own stage. So we had a few performances throughout the day. So it does vary how we do it, but it's very much that kind of, that's very much our community work, that the support we provide is online. It's all facilitated through video call format. And then the work that we do at festivals and also at gigs. So we have stands, for example, at the Guild Hall and at Cola. That line of work ensures that we are talking to people in day-to-day life and actually raising awareness of the charity and ensuring that we're providing mental health support when needed.
0: So if I wanted to volunteer to work for Tonic Music, would that be possible, even though I have no qualifications or anything?
1: Absolutely. So we've got different layers of our volunteer team. So we have, when we work at events, you kind of think that it's two layers. You have the mental health support side of things. That's where we have employed members of staff, our mental health professionals work for us. But then we also have the event side of things in terms of A, the sort of packing up and sort of, you know, setting up of the lounge in terms of the fundraising, in terms of selling merch. So regularly we do recruit volunteers to come and work with us at festivals to be able to do that. So that's available via our website to kind of complete a short form and volunteer with a charity. Sometimes we do have kind of voluntary mental health positions. So that tends to be trainee psychotherapists or trainee mental health professionals. But we see that less so because we tend to employ more the mental health side because of that, because you know, it's much more in-depth work. But yeah, at Victorious, we've had sort of 10 to 15 volunteers go to Victorious, for example.
0: That's good to hear.
1: We do Shine on Weekend. We do Takedown Festival. So that's another festival in Portsmouth. We've just come back from Takedown Festival where we've got... they're not really lounges, it's like the stand downstairs for front house and stand in the green room for backstage. So yeah, and a lot of our volunteers have gone on to work for Tonic, including myself. I was originally I was volunteering at Tonic before taking on paid role.
0: Okay, one more question before Zena takes over. Tell me about your ambassadors.
1: Yes, so there's a lot of work going on with our patron ambassadors at the moment, so a lot of announcements. So I imagine what I'm going to say might even be out of date, to be honest. So our founding patron was Terry Hall from The Specials. So he performed at one of the first Tonic festivals that was in the Pyramids in Portsmouth, and from then on he became a patron for the charity until he passed away a few years ago. That's why he went on tour with The Specials, and we still have Linville Golding as an ambassador, for example. We also have Barry Ashworth as a patron from Dub Pistols, and Shawnee T is one of our ambassadors. And from there, we've got close to around 10 to 15 ambassadors. I've lost count now because we've got some new ambassadors being announced. But from the musician side of things, we have Amy Beesting from Oh My God Is a Church, Millie Manders from Millie Manders Shut Up. We've just announced Liam Crombie, who is in We Are the Ocean. We're due to announce, I'm sure it'll be announced by then, but Monumental, who are a young band from Southend, have joined us as ambassadors, and we've got a lot of more announcements coming in the next few weeks. I am most probably have forgot quite a few people. Denise Black as well, who used to be a Portsmouth resident. She's one of our ambassadors. And these are all figures in the world of music, and with Denise Musical Theatre, who they've become patrons and ambassadors because of their kind of passion for ensuring that there's good mental health within music community. So they're all really fantastic patrons and ambassadors. So that's going to continue to grow. And it's nice to have the kind of diversity, not in terms of just demographics, but diversity in music backgrounds that we have. I think that's really, really key that we do that. So I feel like this year is going to be a series of announcements of new ambassadors. So it's definitely worth checking
0: out. Watch this space then.
1: Yeah, exactly. 100%.

0: That's the second track from our album of the week. The album's called Goose. It's out on Clue Records, and it comes from Leeds band Tree Boy and Ark. And the track I played you there was Never Again. And before that, you heard me chatting to Geordie from Tonic Music for Mental Health. And I was joined actually by a friend of mine, Zena, who's a musician on the South Coast here. She helped me out asking the questions. So a big thank you to Zena and, in fact, Geordie for joining me. And they'll both be back next week for the second part of the interview. And if you want to dig a little bit deeper into what Tonic Music for Mental Health get up to, then check out the website.
1: Her name is Vicky. She's kind of icky. She's kind of picky. She's kind of picky.

Always looking for a debut track here on Revolting to Sound. So that was St. Louis band The Pink Tax with Icky Vicky. So we're approaching the end of another episode of Revolting to Sound, but before I disappear, it's time for my end of programme feature I like to call Where in the World, where I'll play you a couple of songs with places in the song titles. They both come from 1977, and they're both going to keep all the old punk rockers happy, including myself, yes. Going to kick off with New York by Sex Pistols from their album Nevermind the Bollocks, and then we're going to stay in 1977, Ratus Norvegicus, the debut album from the Stranglers, and I'm going to be playing Goodbye to Lose. Hope you enjoy my choices, and I'll catch you next time round. Cheers.

0: 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What is the theme this month, Emma?
1: Because I've not got a theme this month.
0: What do you mean there is no theme? Shocking.
1: Hello and welcome to the Dammit Records podcast for May 2026. Nearly halfway through the year already.
2: Crikey.
1: Unreal.
3: It whizzes, isn't it?
1: It is, absolutely. Yeah, so how are you both?
2: Yeah, fine.
3: All hunky and all dory, thank you very much. How are you?
1: Yeah, all good. Everything's good. Better play a track, really, aren't we? That's what we're here for. We're starting off with Hurting Germs and John.
2: Are they American?
1: Are you going to say it? No, in answer to your question prior to the track, no, they're not.
2: No, they're not.
1: They're Welsh.
3: No, I would have said the question would have been more pertinent to say, are they Australian? But to me, they'd sound like Rust.
2: Yeah.
3: If that had come off the Rust album, that would have been perfect.
1: Yeah, I would agree. I've wrote that an American or Australian.

0: Yeah, what did we think then? What did we think to the track?
1: We've always seen them live, haven't we, in Poco?
2: We have.
1: Such a great stage presence, honestly. Like, it really does make the difference when you see them live. I mean, this one's a great track, or we felt like we needed to remix it, but I really do like it.
2: Yeah. No, I'd agree with that. I mean, we've said before, when we were talking about the showcase before, when they played the showcase in Chatham, really interesting tunes. This one is actually quite like a standard tune, if you like, rather than something a little bit different. But I like it. And it's a shame that you can't actually see the vocalist. They're very entertaining.
1: Yeah, yeah.
0: Okay. Okay. So in their catalogue then, they've got more diverse songs than the
2: yes.
0: Boy.
2: Yeah, yeah. I mean, they're still very much in that sort of punk, street punk, whatever you want to call it, ethos sort of style. But there's something different about them, and the tunes are very interesting. They sort of throw things in that you wouldn't expect it. And I think it's also the way the vocals work. Very good.
1: Very good.
0: It does say that, I mean, they're a fairly new band, and the bio does say that they've already played at Rebellion with the Mac Lads, with Hung Like Hanratty. So, you know, there's a bit of a theme.
1: But they have got a great stage presence, from my opinion.
0: Great. You heard it here first. Okay, so we're going on to another couple of guys who've got a great stage presence. According to you two, we've got the Mono Kids with Go, Go, Go. Do you want to know when we are going?

0: Okay, so this was a fave from all three of us. So why do you two like it? Hello, Nick.
1: It's gone off. Can you hear me?
2: Yeah.
0: Yeah.
1: I just love the energy. And yeah, it's got a nice little fist pump chorus. And yeah, if you're seeing them live, you can hear them do this particular song live. It's great.
2: Yeah, I've kind of written similar notes, really. It's got a live feel to it, and you can kind of definitely visualise them doing it live. I still think it could be recorded better, but that's just my opinion.
1: Yeah, I think it's just that their garage feel, you know, that rough and ready feel. If they did an overproduction, it probably wouldn't work.
2: It might not work, but yeah, it's a good track from them anyway.
1: Mm.
0: Yeah, it is a good track. It's a good short track.
2: Mm.
0: It's really short.
1: That was the important thing for you.
2: Yeah.
0: No, but I don't like tracks to go on too long. You do know that.
1: Yeah.
0: Right, so next up, we'll crack on with them. We're going to delve into the mixtape, because I've not got a theme this month to discuss. So I asked you both to, I asked you both to pick a track from the mixtape. And for those new to Damn It, the mixtape is our Damnation's back catalogue. So there is genuinely something for everybody in there. John, this was your choice. Tell us who it is, when it was from, and why you like it.
2: So this one is from a band called The Answer Is No. The track is called Can't Breathe. It's from November 23, that long ago. It's 3 years nearly. So we received this track from a very young genius friend of ours in the USA, Austin, and it's a very emotional track as well, and it was sent to us after we kind of said to him that it should go and find a vocalist because his vocals just let his tracks down. And then we didn't hear him for a little while, and then boy, this one hit me with a massive plank in the head. For me, it's just a fantastic bowl of emotions. I love it.
1: I can't change really much what you said. I mean, for those people who haven't been with us since the beginning, this guy is a very young lad. And I think Johnny was, what, 15 at the time when he sent this over?
2: Yeah, than that, I think. He's 14.
1: Yeah. And he sent a whole load of songs. It wasn't just this one. He sent, like, albums worth of stuff. And we were going through every song. And, you know, we were giving a bit of a critique. And it boiled down to the vocals, because every single song was so sophisticated in its construction, the way they were played along. They were brilliant. He's a genius. If he's done this himself, he's a genius. But a lot of it's dark. And I don't think this particular song was done just for fashion. I think there's a lot of demons in his head. This track was quite different from quite a lot we submitted at the time. And it sounds really good to hear it back after all this time. So well done, John. It's a really good choice.
2: Thank you. Austin, if you're listening, and hopefully you will be, because we always send our submissions an email, get in touch. Tell us what you're doing.
1: No, I've said exactly the same. It was Austin, if you're listening, mate, just let us know if you're okay. Because, you know, he did worry us a little bit, I have to say.
0: Well, after that build-up, we'd best have a listen.

0: Good choice then, John. Good choice. I'll be honest, it's a bit nu metal for me. But it is moody. I'm actually not keen on the vocal on it very much.
1: Okay.
0: But it's a good track. Okay, well done, get in touch. That'd be great. So from the back catalogue to shiny brand new ones, this one is on an album that's been released by Damage Records in April, so last month. And if you don't know who it is, where

0: So for those that don't know, that was Chips and Gravy with the brilliant track Backstabbed. First time I heard this early last year before we got the album, I just thought this track was outstanding. I thought they played it live, brilliant. I love the bass line, little bits in it. I just think it's a great track. What's your thoughts?
1: Well, I think we was told that they enjoy playing this one as well. But I actually think this is my favourite of the new album, definitely.
2: It's definitely got a sort of a GBH feel about it. It's got that sort of tempo. And yeah, what a lovely bass line. We can't fault it, can you, the bass line like that?
1: Well, we have to give some credit to the bass sometimes.
2: Yeah.
0: Begrudgingly.
1: Yeah, begrudgingly.
2: I mean, it's not complex, but it just fits so well and it sounds so good.
0: Okay, so where do we find this album?
1: Oh, you can find it on Bandcamp. Has been released 14th of last month, and it's selling very well. You're going to have to get in quick before they all go.
0: Oh, he's gone. Just go back to that. So the CDs are flying out, as I understand.
1: Yeah, they are, yeah. As I say, you're going to have to be pretty quick because they are flying out.
0: Yeah. And the lads are getting good responses when they're playing the album live. So that's all good. It's all good news for Chips and Gravy. Well done, fellas. Right, so this first half has all been a little bit male-dominated, so I'm going to redress the balance and do it for the sisterhood. We've now got them little minxes from San Francisco. It's the Hyperdrive Kittens with Phone Sex Girls. Hello.

0: excuse me, I need to put you on hold.
1: Just a moment. Oh, you just made me so wet.
2: Go on then, John. What's your thoughts on this one?
3: Yeah, so I don't know why the lyrics sound so familiar. Did I say that out loud?
2: Oh, I've just got what you meant. What a dickhead. but yeah, go on then, carry on.
3: No, they are good songwriters for sure, aren't they? I do like it. The other one they submitted was a bit too countrified for me, but yeah, I like that one.
2: Yeah, I love it. I think it's great. I love it. I love them. I love their sass. I love their attitude. I want to go over there and meet them, to be honest, because it's just theatre. It's cheeky and it's Rocky Horror and it's Crybaby and it's B-52s and it's just all of them things that just make you smile. When I listen to their songs, they make me smile. Right. What time is it?
3: It's news time, news time, news time.
2: It is indeed.
3: Yeah, the first things first, Nick's done a runner. He's got fed up and just ran out of the room.
2: Yeah, we're not sure where he is, whether he's coming back. But so we'll just carry on.
3: Yeah, we'll carry on.
2: So the first thing I wanted to address really in news time was we put a post up this month saying about we needed tracks for May Damnations. And I don't know if you saw it, John. Somebody recommended it to somebody else. And then they said, yeah, but there's always a catch with these things.
3: I didn't see that one, no.
2: But there's not. There's not a catch.
3: No. Nope.
2: So we need them to realise there is no catch. We do it for the love. It's just, you know.
3: It's for nothing. Free. Take your chances. But you'll gain more than you'll lose. It goes across the world. We just borrow it for a month and that's it. And you can do whatever you want with it afterwards. And we even split the funds back to the band. So honestly, it's just all gain.
2: It's a winner-winner chicken dinner for them, isn't it?
3: Definitely.
2: Right, so that's first thing done, just address that bit. But then obviously we've touched on this. We've got the Chipsum album release, which is it's all going well.
3: It is going really well. It's been well received.

0: Lots of great comments. Yeah, good stuff.
1: And then the last thing we've really got to discuss in news time is gigs, gigs, gigs.
0: Yes.
1: More gigs.
0: Indeedy.
1: We are 4 down, 3 to go.
0: Yeah, I mean, we're recording this podcast before we go to the Gateshead. You know, Gateshead happens before this is published, this podcast. Oh, I'm sure it was bloody fantastic, you know. It was really good.
1: I have no doubt. I'm only gutted that I couldn't be there.
0: No, I didn't think I saw you there.
1: But no, just thanks to the bands and the venues that have hosted us previously, because it's been pretty good fun, hasn't it?
0: It has. It's been really good, yeah. Yeah, because we went to Northampton, didn't we?
1: We did.
0: And that was a great, great gig. Thoroughly enjoyed myself.
1: We still have to come. We've got the 9th of May at the Salty Dog, Northwich. And there we've got Julie's Dead, The Deceased, and Chips and Gravy.
0: So great that'll be Chips and Gravy, yeah.
1: Yeah, that'll be a banging night. And then on to the 16th of May, we're down in Whitechapel at the Castle. Again, Julie's Dead, Chipsum, but then that night we have Johnny Moses and the Electric Motherfuckers, and also the Crack Killers.
0: What a lineup!
1: I know, yeah. And then the 24th, we're down in Brighton. We've got This Living Wreck, Glitter Bombs, Larry _ 73, and again we're having Johnny Moses and the Electric Motherfuckers. So, you know, we like to pack these out.
0: Free entry to the Castle.
1: Yeah, I thought it was. Wow. What more could you ask for? But at one of the gigs, I think it was the Poco gig, you had the Crack Killers there, and you did a little interview with them, didn't you?
0: We did. Well, Nick did it, and I joined a bit later on, but shall we have a listen, see what they have to say.
1: Let's see how you got on then.
2: Right, so we're just backstage from the Crack Killers doing their first set for us. This was at Poco Loco in Chatham. So thank you very much for coming and doing it. It was a bit traumatic. We was a bit touch and go with your beer, really, weren't it?
3: Do you want to explain?
4: Explain. Down coming. So we're southeast London based. So it wasn't too far to get here, an hour drive, and get about 10 minutes away from the venue. Black smoke cars coming out the back of it. Pull over. In the next 10 minutes, the whole car's on fire. But despite that, we still got here in time. And actually, I think it hyped us up a little bit to try a little bit harder for it.
2: Right, absolutely. So, really appreciate you getting here.
4: Of course.
2: So, yeah, it's definitely worthwhile, because you put in a fucking blinding set, so well done.
3: Thank you. Yeah.
2: How was it? I mean, obviously, you've been playing a few gigs recently.
3: We had a good time.
4: Yeah, it was good fun.
2: Good.
4: I think we're trying to like work on our chemistry a bit more on the stage and stuff.
3: And I think
4: a space like that where we were quite close together, it was quite good, actually. Yeah, we could have a bit of a dance together.
2: You can spark off of each other.
4: Yeah, definitely.
3: Sorry from knocking into each other.
4: That happens. So, but the venue was lovely, and actually the crowd was really good. Nice and high energy.
2: But anybody that's not seen you before, you do the whole sitting balaclava, and that was so hot out there. You were just standing watching. How did you manage that? And you, hoodie as well.
3: So I just think that, for me personally, I think the balaclava and the hoodie looks nice together. So I think I'm just going to keep kind of pushing forward with it, regardless of how warm I am.
2: It was a fashion statement. You wait until you fall over.
3: I think it looks quite cool. And at the end of the day, I'm quite fat, so I think I'll be able to lose quite a bit of steam.
4: It helps, steam
3: before
4: off a little
3: it becomes
4: bit.
3: A problem. I think I can actually keep going for a while.
2: You want to set off the alarms with
3: that? Yes,
4: but the
2: alarms
4: are there for a reason.
2: So, Crack Killers, so tell us a little bit about yourself. For those who have not heard you, how did you meet each other? Because you obviously got Irish accent, you've got an English accent.
3: The Irish accent is a weird thing in itself, because I only sound like this because my parents both have strong accents. We moved around a lot when I was a kid.
2: Right.
3: I didn't grow up at home or anything. I just sound like my parents, which is why I sound like I'm from kind of the border, because my dad's from Dublin and my mom's from Armagh.
2: Right.
4: We met at university in sort of South London.
2: Okay.
4: We were both doing the music course there.
3: And then you dropped out for a year, true punk rock.
4: That's it, worked myself a little bit.
3: We ended up not being in the same year, even though we joined
4: it. Yeah, and then a couple of years later we bumped into each other at a pub.
3: Yeah,
4: got to talking again. Just and said actually out. You know, I do a lot of production stuff, and Seamus does a lot of this little writing,
2: right?
4: And actually they'll come together and do something actually
3: together.
4: And something that actually matters as well.
3: A lot of what we do would be very obviously based in political activism, so it's, you know, especially for Miles, been sort of a newer thing to kind of come out to protest and do all of that sort of bit, because that I feel like it's fair to say is more my bag.
4: Absolutely, yeah.
2: But so you're the main person.
3: Yeah.
2: It just takes long for the fame and glory.
3: Essentially. Yeah. No, he's a very good studio engineer, and he is also great on stage, obviously, as you've just seen.
4: Yeah. Keep the energy
3: we
4: up.
3: We need Miles around. He's a valid member of the band. He's an important member of the band.
4: And we've been working on some more songs together, yes, hopefully, for the next couple of
2: years. So you write it all.
3: Yeah.
2: How do you create the sound? Because obviously you're a duo, you're up there, you're dancing around, you've got a laptop. Who creates the actual music design?
3: So that would be me, yeah. I play rhythm and lead. Well, lead, there's no solos. It's right. Just, you know, a slightly better guitar part and then a rhythm guitar part. And then I play bass for them and I do the MIDI drums and everything for it. And I write the lyrics and record the vocals.
2: So you're the genius.
4: Seamus is the heart of it. I'm here to help facilitate what he's doing.
3: It is kind of my project, but at the end of the day, again, like we were talking about just now, we do want to get into doing some bits in Welsh maybe once he's gotten a bit more of a grasp on the Welsh language. You'll get there.
2: But again, for anybody that's not seen you, you've said about activism. Mm-hmm. If you broke it down into your key areas about what you're fighting for or against... Tell the listeners what it is you're
3: saying. So, for example, right now we're actually working with Together Against the Far Right Alliance. They're actually quite a large group. They're sort of gaining musicians on their big list of people who are far-right influence. So we've been working with them for the last couple of minutes. And then for me personally, a lot of the activism that I take part in is activism regarding a united Ireland and activism regarding a free Palestine. Uh-huh. I'm also very involved at the moment in working with... trying to make sure that people in the West have a good understanding of what's going on in Iran, because people don't actually understand what's happening, which is what's causing a lot of the pro-US and Israeli sentiments in regards to Iran, which are absolutely incorrect, because US and UK and Israeli intervention have never fucking solved a problem for anybody. But it's, unfortunately, that's kind of a bit of a hot take at the moment.
4: That's it. I think so. The main takeaway is United Ireland and
3: United Free
4: Palestine.
2: So if you had to put your three bullet points, United Ireland, Palestine and...
3: And just sort of... Well, I try to do a lot of local work with homeless shelters and sort of things like that in terms of working in kitchens and stuff because I think it's also important. If I'm going to support people in Palestine, I should be supporting people in my local area as well.
2: I'm not sure whether this is John, if you're not meeting already, so I'm not actually sure whether this statement has actually come out in any of the podcasts, but I akinned you two to Zig and Zag, who are my favourite Irish duo. So if people can't see it, you might not see the picture, but I'm wearing a Zig and Zag t-shirt in homage. So, because you've got so much energy on stage, and it just reminds me, I love Zig and Zag. So,
3: I've not been told that before.
2: Did it go straight over your head?
3: No. I've just never been compared. That's really funny. I quite like that.
4: Yeah, okay. Zig and Zag song from the next EP. that might be kind of hard.
3: Zig and Zag feature.
2: Yeah, Zig and Zag feature. Yeah, the crack killers. So, how did your collaboration with the Asthma Kids, how did that come around?
3: Yeah, through Dammit Records. Asthma Kids were one of the bands that we had also seen put something out on Dammit recently after we had put Dina Tin up. So basically what happened was my dad, who was doing our management at the time, was kind of like, hey, these guys seem cool, do you want to email them about a collaboration? And that was it. They were down for it. We kind of had a couple of conversations about what kind of vibe we wanted to go for. Most of those conversations were me kind of thinking if we could do something in voice, like the way that Davos turned out is in voice of a billionaire. Yeah. That's kind of what I wanted to do with them, because I really liked the way that their shit sounded in terms of it being quite like heavy. It's quite like aggressive, you know. So I thought it would make more sense if we
2: did something. It's got quite heavy, sort of chuggy.
3: Yeah.
2: Sort of
3: so I figured we should do something aggressive lyrically as well, because that would really like push it, and I think it worked quite well.
4: Yeah.
3: I
4: mean, it's a circle edge.
3: On our Spotify, so we technically don't get the streams.
4: That's okay.
3: However, it is up to about 6,000.
4: Yeah. And
3: so we don't get any of that. However.
4: But we actually had all the fun working on it.
3: It was class. Yeah.
2: If you need to know how much we get, this is the man you need to speak to, because we got all of
4: it. But the Aspen Kids are really kind, and they filmed a little video for the
3: lovely
4: first time we did it live.
3: So we've been working with them for quite a while, and Trevor and I have built up quite a relationship in terms of working with each other, and he'll sort of drop me an occasional email being like, hey, we're on this many streams, and obviously, because a lot of people that we've worked with musically And again, I always feel a little bit uncomfortable saying this, but a lot of people we work with musically are quite a bit older than us.
2: Mm-hmm.
3: So, especially with Asthma Kids, we did a lot of the work social media, promotion-wise. Like, I would make a bunch of videos whilst they were paying to have people write reviews of the song. I would try and push it as much as possible.
2: You're more DIY than what they are.
3: Yeah. Well, not even more DIY than them. It's just more we can't afford. They've got big boy jobs. We don't have big boy jobs yet. So,
4: try and make it really work in the can.
3: But Trevor has been doing a fantastic job of pushing that single.
2: Absolutely.
3: Yes, he's been doing a great
2: top
3: job.
2: Man.
3: We've got a lot of nice reviews on that as well.
4: Yeah.
3: It's been very nice.
4: Good.
3: Yeah.
2: Okay. So your balaclavas, how is your nan?
3: My nan
2: she must
3: is
2: be
3: fantastic.
2: Working overtime making all these balaclavas.
3: Well, now, so here's the thing. I was taught to crochet and to knit when I was very young by my nan.
2: Right.
3: Unfortunately, the nana in question is a Protestant unionist.
2: Okay.
3: So she definitely didn't teach me how to make balaclavas. But that's kind of what I've ended up using my
2: skills.
3: Taught me how to make a magic circle. That's all I needed to know. Now all I've been doing is making balaclavas for months. Obviously, we run our fundraiser, so every gig that we play in London is the rule I've done, so that I don't have to literally make like once every.
4: Every couple of weeks another one coming.
3: So we've been at every gig like we did today handing out the QR codes, and whoever comes up to us and says that they've donated X amount of money with a screenshot of the donation will win the balaclava.
2: So you're obviously busy at the moment. You're recording, you're writing and gigging. What's next for you?
3: So we've our EP coming out on the 12th of July, our second EP coming out, and then hopefully we'll have an album out by the beginning of 2027.
2: Okay.
3: Hopefully. And regardless of whether DJ Minor can join us, we'll be going on tour at some point over the summer in Ireland.
2: Mm-hmm.
3: I might have to get one of my good friends to put on a balaclava. He's been doing our press and PR and everything for us. She'll probably be coming up in a balaclava. She has better Irish than you anyway. So
4: better be any.
3: As long as I don't have to mix anything.
4: Chucky, you're all right. Yeah.
2: You've got a lot of stagecraft. You've got, you know, you're confident on it. So, what other bands you've been in?
3: Oh, fuck all, like none. So this is I was in a couple of bands when I was like 13 with like my friends, and we would go and play, you know, street parties or whatever, because we're from Southeast, so like there'd be a street party on every street in somewhere.
2: Yeah.
3: So we'd go and do bits like that for a while, but that was in like a jazz indie kind of thing, because I play bass. So bass is the main instrument that I play.
2: Good.
3: And I've learned decent enough rhythm guitar off of playing bass. Sorry. So where I used to sort of kind of have somebody else be the leader of the group, and I would just kind of play whatever they wanted me to do. This is the first thing that I've led and actually had to drag somebody along with me. Because usually if I'm doing something by myself, I'm doing it by myself. But no, Miles has been
2: right.
4: Yeah, happy to.
3: Yeah.
4: I've done a few bands. So I've been there. I'm from from Somerset and stuff. So it's quite a small little town. Me and my mates just sort of playing a local shit pub.
3: Yeah.
4: Moved to London. Sort of realised my love for sort of electronica and sort of production style stuff. So that's sort of being able to help Seamus with actually some of the music that he writes, which is incredible and really poignant, and being able to sort of actually tying that up so that we can do these live sets, and then
3: it's also really interesting because he technically played shows before me, but he didn't even get into listening to music or anything until he was like 17 or 18.
4: It was a late bloomer for me, but got into sort of the punk scene in Somerset.
3: Because I've been in like musical education since I was really young, so my parents were basically like, you have to have a talent, otherwise you're useless. So they put me in piano lessons, they put me in guitar lessons, all of this stuff. Right, and I've been.
2: They're really proud of you right now.
4: Yeah.
3: They are, yeah, no, they love coming down to stuff. Well, they might not be as thrilled today because they have to give us a lift back. Now, not in order.
4: But they have been really good for actually supporting and helping, and some degrees financing is what we do as well.
3: Yes, actually, that's a very good point. So, in terms of financing, let's give a shout to Lisa Knight PR and Dizzy Spells with the Zine.
2: Let's give a shout to Mummy and Daddy.
3: Yeah, well, Mummy and Daddy, and also Lisa and Dizzy, who are, I guess, Mummy and Mummy. Especially Dizzy.
4: Some of our friends that help with the PR and production stuff.
3: Dizzy is our press representative,
4: and she does a lot of that for free. She just likes us and likes what we're doing.
3: Yeah,
4: so,
2: good.
4: You know, actually, it's building that network of people that
2: It seems to be growing for you.
3: Yeah, it's going really, really well. We also were like followed, at least on social media, by a couple of musicians that really have no business following us. Like, for example, Jelani Blackman, thousands of followers. He's been on tour with Kneecap. Like, no reason to like us at all, but he follows us. We have Dirtbird as well, who's a Belfast rapper that I personally think, and you can put that this can go on record. Dirtbird is better than Kneecap and deserves way more recognition than Kneecap had.
2: He's
3: one of my favourite rappers, right. Genuinely. Okay. He's a very, very talented man.
2: So two last very quick questions.
3: Yeah, absolutely. Right.
2: Guinness or Caffrey's?
3: Oh, Guinness. Over Caffrey's, yeah, absolutely. Not over Beamish, though.
2: Right, okay. What about Guinness or Jameson's?
5: I hate the Jamesons.
3: I'm probably sticking with the Guinness. I'm not big on liquor. Right. And also, now, this is an unpopular opinion. If I was drinking a whiskey, it would be Bushmills.
2: Okay. Ooh.
3: Has to be an old Bushmills, though. Like, when I was a teenager, I used to be able to steal my dad's 16-year-old Bushmills because he just, you know, that's what you get for having kids, bro. There you go.
2: Is there anything you'd like to ask us?
4: It's been really good fun work with you guys, and actually we were a real lifesaver sort of with that first single.
3: Oh my god, with the EP, because we couldn't get it out with Ditto because they flagged us for anti-Nazi content.
4: Just a big thank you for you guys for
3: supporting us through that.
4: And actually invite us down here tonight. It was so much fun, just despite all the trouble getting here actually.
3: And we're doing the castle later in the year as well. We've got another one to look forward to.
4: Good to see you guys again. We'll come up with some nice probing questions next time. Thank you guys very much.
2: Thank you guys for coming down.
3: Thank you so much.
2: Let's
4: go and grab a pint, shall we?
2: Thank you.
1: Yeah, they do talk, don't they? And they had a bit of a catastrophe on the way to the gig.
0: Yeah, imagine that.
1: Well, they're certainly enthusiastic, so yeah, that's good.
0: Yeah.
1: It's good to hear. Okay, so that was the Crack Killers. To remind people of what their tunes sound like, we'll stick a song on and then we'll just have a quick catch up. So this was Gimme Gimme, and it was sent to us in November 25, which, I'll be honest, I thought it feels like I've known Crack Killers a lot longer than
0: They're like old friends, aren't they, from the past?
1: That's how it feels, yeah. Anyway, let's have a listen and then we'll have a chat. If I

0: That was Crate Killers. And that was weird, that was. Honestly, so we're travelling down into Chatham, and we get bogged down behind traffic, and there's a fire engine in the middle of the road. And we drove past it, and there's a car on fire and in someone's drive, and thought nothing more of it really, other than poor sods, you know. And
1: Yeah.
0: we get down to the Poco, and we find out that Crate Killers are late. And why they're late? Because their car caught fire. And I just couldn't believe it. It was the same thing. Do you know what I mean? It was,
1: That's madness.
0: but they made it, and they got someone to pick them up, left their burnt out car, and just brought their masks and hats and things, and just made it. Yeah, fine, brilliant.
1: Excellent. And the
0: What?
1: performance, that was all good. That was, they were.
0: It was really good, yeah. It was well polished, well rehearsed. They enjoyed themselves. We enjoyed it. Crowd really enjoyed it. It was great, yeah. Yeah, good
1: Well,
0: entertainment.
1: in that case, then all we can say to people is get down to Whitechapel next month and
0: Yeah, definitely.
1: come and see them for themselves.
0: You won't be disappointed.
1: Okay, well, Nick's done a runner, but we are now moving on to his favourite track.
0: Yeah.
1: So this was Britney's Diary. It's called Monday Morning. It goes back to October 23.
0: Let's have a listen. Hi.

0: that brings back memories. At the time, it seemed fresh, bright, well-recorded, and, you know, a bit different from anything else that we had. A bit like Bow and Arrow, where some of the songs were, like, diverse and a bit different.
1: Okay.
0: But we haven't heard from him for a while. We interviewed him. He was on one of the podcasts early on.
1: Where was he from?
0: Yeah, so he's from Australia.
1: Oh, right, okay.
0: Yeah.
1: And obviously Nick's not here to tell us why he picked it as a favourite, so we can only guess.
0: He'll probably tell us why a bit later if he joins us.
1: Oh, in case he doesn't, we'll best move on, and we're now going back to the new stuff. So this is another one from our May Damnations, and this is Uphill Avenue with Wanker.
0: What couldn't you say? The Wanker?

0: So, John, this was one of your faves this month. Why is that?
1: was. Believe it or not, it's their seventh track from them.
0: Is it?
1: This one is like a no messing, fast paced, straight to the point, and just a really good fun song. I like it.
0: It is. It is fun,
1: Yeah.
0: and it's got some very saucy lyrics in there. It's a good track. But
1: Yeah.
0: I feel with these, especially with a couple of their songs from previously as well, that very much like the Hyperdrive Kittens, they are a little bit theatrical, they're a little bit dramatic, and I love that. Yeah, they're just really upbeat. I like
1: Yeah.
0: it. So sticking with the current month, you and Nick both picked Fluvsta, Dirty Dripping Filth, as a favourite.
1: Ah,
0: You want to tell us why that was?
1: yeah. So I just feel it's different. It's got a unique sound to it. The vocals are something about them that's quite charming. Very nice guys. I think he's still got some better things to come, I reckon. There's still something that we're going to hear that's even better.
0: Yeah, because this fella's he's in Holland as well, isn't he? The same as Mono Kids. So,
1: Yeah.
0: because Dammit's reach is international, isn't
1: It
0: it? We're
1: very international.
0: not just put Midlands folk on here, Oh no,
1: Or Southerners, of course.
0: Southerners. Yeah, no, it's a good track. I like it. Well, so we're probably best play it, hey.
1: Yep, let's go.

0: I like it. And it's a fun track. And as I say, I think we'll have some better things to come from him.
1: Okay, so we're on to my favourite from the back catalogue.
0: Oh, what's your favourite?
1: Well, I've actually not gone that far back
0: Oh.
1: because, as you know, every month I do a bit of the marketing and stuff for the songs. So I have a few listens, and sometimes on first listen, I think, no, that's not really for me. And this is one of them. First time I heard it, I thought, oh, okay, it's all right. But because I have to re-listen and re-listen because I'm looking for things to put into the bios and the marketing. And then this one time I was just listening to it and I thought, actually, this is a really good track. And it's only from last month. And I didn't put it in the podcast, but I should have done. So I've made amends and put it in this one. This is Emotion Drive with Changes. Just

0: There you go. That was Emma's favourite grower.
1: Yeah, definitely. It's just so 90s that I think that's what put me off. But 90s music, at the time I thought 90s music was shit. But now I look back on it with, obviously it's like, you know, rose tinted glasses, nostalgia and all that. I think, you know, you were a bit harsh on it. And I couldn't tell you anything from the noughties, so, because I'd had kids then.
0: No, so I don't even know nothing. What happened there.
1: And that just passed me by completely.
0: Yeah, exactly, yeah, tumbleweed decade, that one.
1: Exactly. Well, John, that's about it. Don't look like Nick's coming back.
0: Yeah, I don't know what we've done to him. Sorry, Nick, please come back. I'm sure he'll be back for next month.
1: I'm sure he will. Yeah, as we say, that's it then. So thank you for listening. By all means, if you have any comments or feedback, then don't hesitate to get in touch with us. You can email us on
0: dammitrecords7782@gmail.com.
1: That's right. Well done. It's always me that gets it wrong. And to play us out, we do have Dammit Regulars, Terrorist in Mind, and their track Road to Nowhere. And we'll see you next month.
0: See you next month.
1: Thank you very much.

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